0: $1.5 million has been raised in 24 hours from around 28,000 donations. The US has carried out a second night of strikes on Iran after Donald Trump warned Tehran it was too slow to make a deal. However, Iran said on Wednesday that a sustainable deal was not possible amidst the continued US threats. Nick Harper reports from Washington.
1: Donald Trump on Wednesday said that the US would hit Iran very hard, suggesting that their negotiators had taken too long to make a deal. US Defense Secretary Pete Hegseth said the US strikes would be strong and clear. US Central Command confirming it was carrying out self-defense strikes against multiple targets, saying it was in response to Iran's unwarranted and continued aggression. This second night of strikes follows the downing of a US Army Apache helicopter. The US says Iran shot it down. However, the two sides are now once again in a cycle of strikes and counter-strikes, with no clear indication that a peace deal will get done anytime soon. I'm Nick Harper in Washington.
0: New South Wales's childcare regulator is reporting a spike in provider cancellations and fines, less than a year since having its powers bolstered. Sasha Foote explains.
2: The state's Early Learning Commission was given tougher powers to improve its regulatory oversight as part of sweeping child safety reforms to the sector. Fresh data shows inspectors have made nearly 5,000 visits to childcare centres across the state in less than a year. 80 providers have received emergency action notices, while 217 operators have been banned from providing services. Sasha Foote reporting.
0: Travellers in Western Australia's far north have been warned to cover up after the death of a person from a rare mosquito-borne illness. Jamie Smith has the details.
3: WA's Department of Health says the adult had been travelling in the West Kimberley region, which is likely where they contracted Murray Valley encephalitis. The department has warned the wet season and the period immediately after carry the highest risk for mosquito-borne viruses to be transmitted. People travelling through the Kimberley and Pilbara have been warned to cover up with clothing and insect nets and to apply effective repellents. There is no vaccine for MVE, which can cause seizures, comas, permanent brain damage and death. Jamie Smith, Perth.
0: The Australian dollar is buying 69.9 US cents. This is Air News. FIFA President Gianni Infantino has given a rare press conference 24 hours out from the beginning of the Football World Cup. The start of the tournament has been overshadowed by the US's tight border controls, with a leading Somalian referee amongst those denied entry for the tournament. Infantino insists he has no regrets and says it's natural for there to be hiccups at a major event.
4: No, I don't regret anything. I think, I've been organising events for the last, 30 years probably, between UEFA and FIFA.
0: In AFL news, the Western Bulldogs host Adelaide to launch round 14 this evening. The Crows' Nick Murray is in, alongside Riley Thilthorpe and Luke Pedler. Isaac Rankin is still recovering from his calf injury, as is Jordan Butts. Callum Archie is out with a hamstring, and Taylor Walker is suspended. In rugby league, Kule Kefu Fini Fuiaki is relishing the build-up to his Maroons debut. The Dolphins star says pulling on the Queensland jersey is a chance to repay his state and his family. Game 2 next Wednesday night in Melbourne. Meanwhile, Broncos great Sam Thaiday believes the absence of star power could help Brisbane rediscover their premiership form. Coach Michael Maguire has named a new-look squad for round 15, with a host of frontline players ruled out by injury or origin duties. Thaiday says the Broncos' depth can shine through against the Roosters this evening.
5: They've been better when they've had some of the big stars out. So some of those young guys that are coming in and stepping in to that Broncos jersey have been playing well.
0: Australian Independent Radio News.
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0: 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It's your town talking.
1: Hi, this is Sally. Aren't we lucky to have such a fabulous community radio station? If you'd like to be involved, we're always looking for volunteers. It's great fun, so get in touch with the station. We're looking forward to hearing from you. It's your town talking.

0: Alright, mate. YouTube says it's easy. Just cut here, and she'll fall right where we want. Yeah, I don't think it's meant to lean that way. No, I've got it. Do you reckon insurance covers we watched a video? When it comes to tree removal, guessing isn't a strategy. 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

All right, mate. YouTube says it's easy. Just cut here and she'll fall right where we want. 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No, I've got it. 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
1: This is ANU's Western Australia. I'm Lee Harrison. A noisy protest greeted One Nation leader Pauline Hanson as she arrived at a fundraising event in Midland last night. Demonstrators marched near Midland train station, chanting and holding signs, criticising Senator Hanson's policies and her ties to billionaire Gina Rinehart. Despite tense verbal exchanges with One Nation supporters, police kept the peace. Travellers in WA's far north have been warned to cover up after a person died from a rare mosquito-borne illness. Jamie Smith reports.
2: WA's Department of Health says the adult had been travelling in the West Kimberley region, which is likely where they contracted Murray Valley encephalitis. The department has warned the wet season and the period immediately after carry the highest risk for mosquito-borne viruses to be transmitted. People travelling through the Kimberley and Pilbara have been warned to cover up with clothing and insect nets and to apply effective repellents. There is no vaccine for MVE, which can cause seizures, comas, permanent brain damage and death. Jamie Smith, Perth.
1: A world-first conservation project has been launched aimed at helping to save the endangered Carnaby's black cockatoo. The Corridors for Carnaby project will plant over 200,000 trees along a 10-kilometre stretch south of Mandurah. UWA Professor of Botany Kingsley Dixon is leading the project. He says land clearing in Perth has had a significant impact on their food source.
3: There's 170 linear kilometres north to south, which is where they came to feed their young, get fat, and then migrate back to the wheat belt to do their nesting. That's all gone. I realised we had made Carnaby's a refugee in their own country.
1: To sport now, the Western Bulldogs host Adelaide to launch round 14 in the AFL this evening. The Crows' Nick Murray's in, alongside Riley Thilthorpe and Luke Pedlett. Isaac Rankin is still recovering from a calf injury, as is Jordan Butts, and Callum Archie is out with a hamstring injury. Taylor Walker is serving a suspension. Ben Stokes has been left out of the English cricket squad ahead of their second test against New Zealand. Joe Root has been made interim captain for next week's clash. It follows Stokes' involvement in a nightclub altercation with teammate Gus Atkinson. This is ANU's Western Australia.
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1: 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All the other banks have left town. 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
2: Hello there, I'm Sean Bindley. The federal government will invest $100 million to improve arthritis research over the next decade. The Arthritis and Musculoskeletal Conditions Research Mission will bring together patients and health professionals to work on new treatments. Health Minister Mark Butler says the condition affects more than 7 million Australians.
3: Osteoarthritis, rheumatoid arthritis, gout is a very common condition as well, often not really very well understood because it's largely a genetic condition. So there's still so much we don't know about these conditions. First of all, what causes a lot of them, but particularly how to treat them.
2: The US Defence Secretary says key facilities in Iran are being targeted in the latest round of strikes. United States Central Command has confirmed what it calls additional self-defence strikes against multiple Iranian targets are now underway. Pete Hegseth telling reporters Iran has so far refused to make a deal.
4: Iran has a chance to make a good deal, a great deal, to codify what they said they've been willing to do, and they haven't been willing to do it. So, as President Trump said, they've been tap, tap, tapping. You can see when someone's trying to tap, tap, tap on a deal. Instead, they're going to have tap, tap, tap bombs dropping on key facilities.
2: A sold-out One Nation event in Perth East has been met with a large crowd of protesters, Elise Gately reports.
5: Police managed to keep the peace between at least 100 chanting demonstrators and One Nation supporters outside a Midland Function Centre last night. The Greens and WA Socialists organised the march, protesting against Pauline Hanson's policies and ties to billionaire Gina Rinehart. But inside, the 300 attendees who weren't all registered party faithful told Nine News One Nation was hearing their concerns over the federal budget. Senator Hanson is intending to capitalise on that backlash, saying she'll target Labor strongholds. She flagged several candidates are already lining up to run for the party at the 2029 state election and across the country. Elise Gately, Perth.
2: Notorious gang rapist Mohammed Skaff is one of three people charged in a crackdown on drug supply in Sydney's southwest. The 42-year-old, who was released on parole in 2021, is due to face court today on dozens of charges. Detective Chief Inspector Geoffrey Walsh says they've executed three search warrants as part of an investigation which has been underway since March.
6: One in Greenacre, where he also seized $220,000 in cash, cocaine, MDMA. Another search warrant, well, that had a baton, a ballistic vest, steroids and the usual. And another search warrant in Newington, just near Auburn there.
2: Police have laid further charges over a drive-by shooting at a venue in Sydney's southwest. Two people are already before the courts, accused of targeting the site at Punch Bowl. It had been booked to host the wake of an underworld crime figure before the event was moved. A 17-year-old boy has now been charged, accused of driving the car involved in the shooting. At least four people have been injured during drive-by slingshot attacks in Brisbane's west. Police allege pedestrians were allegedly pelted with metal objects during the assaults in Paddington, Toowong and St Lucia last month. Following investigations, detectives have charged four men over the incident and are calling on any other suspected victims to come forward. Suspected tobacco smugglers are understood to have opened fire on a patrol boat involved in an Australian Border Force operation. It's being reported crew members aboard the vessel were forced to take evasive action when the incident occurred off the coast of Indonesia. It isn't clear if any arrests were made after the confrontation. This is Air News. FIFA President Gianni Infantino has given a rare press conference 24 hours from the beginning of the World Cup. The start of the tournament has been overshadowed by the US's tight border controls, with a Somalian referee amongst those denied entry for the tournament. Infantino insists he has no regrets and says it's natural for there to be hiccups at a major event.
7: No, I don't regret anything. I think, I've been organising events for the last, 30 years probably, between UEFA and FIFA.
2: In rugby league, the Blues are preparing to head back out on the field for another training session ahead of Origin Game 2 next week. Casey McLean will be kept on ice to rest his injured ankle, and Mitchell Moses will remain on light duties before he's expected to return to full training on Saturday. In AFL, the Western Bulldogs remain the red-hot favourite to secure star free agent Zach Butters, despite interest from rival clubs, including Geelong, Richmond and Collingwood. And News Sarah Patterson reports.
8: Dogs coach Luke Beveridge won't be drawn on reports the AFL club has already met with the Port Adelaide star, doing so during the Power's recent bye week. Bulldogs captain Marcus Bontempelli has been active in the club's recruiting drive. But as far as Beveridge is concerned, the AFL isn't the place for an NRL-style declaration from players of their future intentions. He says whether it's Zach Butters or anyone else, he can neither confirm nor deny the club's intentions, and he, for one, would quite simply rather stay out of it.
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1: Hi, this is Sally. Aren't we lucky to have such a fabulous community radio station? If you'd like to be involved, we're always looking for volunteers. It's great fun, so get in touch with the station. We're looking forward to hearing from you. It's your town talking.

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1: I'm Mark Dransfield. One Nation has started rolling out its Fire the Liar campaign as the party raises almost $2 million in a fundraising blitz. More from Federal Politics editor Michael Packey.
2: The Fire the Liar campaign began yesterday morning in response to Labor's push to stop One Nation's momentum. The minor party had an initial target of $1 million to run an advertising campaign against the Prime Minister, accusing him of breaking election promises. But One Nation has since increased the target to $2 million, already raising well over $1.8 million. Party official James Ashby says the result is beyond his wildest dream, claiming over 28,000 people have made a donation.
3: I think it will go down in history. It certainly goes down well in my history books.
2: But Prime Minister Anthony Albanese is casting doubt on the legitimacy of the fundraising blitz.
4: So she raised more than $1 million.
5: Did she, though? Did she? What evidence is there?
2: One Nation says it's planning to conduct an audit of the donations. Michael Packey reporting.
1: Hundreds of immigration detention officers are halting operations today with a wave of nationwide stop work action. Rolling strikes will lock down facilities tonight and tomorrow over ongoing safety and pay disputes. The United Workers Union's lead organiser, Saria Nagulapolli, says they're yet to see a viable offer from contractor Secure Journeys.
6: We are willing to keep on negotiating with the company to put an offer which is valuable. At this point of the time, the offers which are on the table doesn't really value the work of our DSOs, which are doing the work there.
1: Police say they're doing everything they can to address organised crime across Sydney. Sean Bindley reports.
7: Investigations are underway into several incidents, including what is believed to have been a failed gangland hit near a school. Legislation has passed the state parliament aimed at addressing violence, including the creation of a new offence for recruiting children for crime. Detective Superintendent Jason Box says the way gangs are operating has changed.
8: The majority of these people have been arrested or they've fled the jurisdiction, so they're outsourcing to whoever they can get. And unfortunately, there's a willing uptake from juveniles, male and female, I might add, with minimal criminal history and young persons to take this for money.
1: Overseas now, and the United States says it's launched self-defence strikes on Iran for a second consecutive day. The countries have been exchanging strikes after the downing of an American Army helicopter over the Strait of Hormuz. The US Defence Secretary says they're targeting key facilities. JB Hi-Fi will refund almost 200 customers after the consumer watchdog raised concerns it may have misled them. The ACCC claims the retailer promoted 17 products as having been discounted from a previously higher price when that wasn't in fact the case. Commissioner Luke Woodward says it decided against court action due to the circumstances of the blunder.
9: JB Hi-Fi agreed to resolve the matter with us quickly. These were technical or human error breaches, so we considered it a reasonable resolution in this case to get a quick consumer refund outcome and not take further court action.
1: Checking the Aussie share market, the All Ords is trading down 34 points at 88.22. One Australian dollar is buying 70.04 US cents. This is AIR News. The Pies' Billy Frampton has been cleared to play after having a rough conduct charge thrown out at the AFL Tribunal. Eddie Summerfield reports.
10: Brody Majacek was taken straight to hospital for surgery on a fractured neck following the tackle by Collingwood's Billy Frampton. Challenging the three-match ban, the Pies' defender gave evidence, arguing he approached the tackle with care before it all fell apart and he'd never in a million years want to injure his premiership teammate. The tribunal accepting the vulnerability of the position Majacek was in, saying a reasonable player in the circumstances wouldn't have been able to release the tackle. Eddie Summerfield, Melbourne.
1: And Majacek has left hospital after having neck surgery. NRL and today's deadline for Mitchell Moses has been pushed back, with the Blues to keep him on light duties until Saturday. Casey McLean is also sitting out today's session on the central coast of New South Wales as medical staff manage his ankle injury. Bench forward Victor Radley is excited for another taste of Origin footy, explaining his debut was everything he'd imagined.
11: All I got told all week was, boys, you're going to be that tired, and I was, and then you just got to keep going, so... It was just about trust in myself that I will keep going.
1: And Sam Short has broken his own Commonwealth record by more than a second in the 800-metre freestyle at the Australian Swimming Trials. He's now won the 200, 400 and 800-metre events, with the 1500-metre still to go tomorrow. Australian Independent Radio News.
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0: other girl.
1: Uh-huh.
0: And have we got news?

0: I tell you what, hallelujah indeed. It's raining men, all right. And put the brolly up and get your wellies on. And g'day, how you going? It's David Marshall. It's Shire Chat. We get to you this time every week when we catch up with our Shire of Harvey president, Councillor Michelle Campbell. G'day, Michelle.
1: Hey, good morning, David. How are you going?
0: Going well,
1: that's
0: yes.
1: That's good. Survive your little soiree, little trip away.
0: Yeah, just a
1: soiree. That's it. That's it, yes.
0: That's the one. We knew where you were going.
1: Okay,
0: that's
1: yes.
0: Fine. So, great time away. And thank you to, obviously, yourself and Trish Pulmonary last week who held the fort and did it again beautifully. I did hear the replay. Fantastic.
1: Lovely.
0: More of it. So allows me to go away on holidays.
1: There you go.
0: If you've just joined us, this is Shire Chat, as I said. We come to you 11 a.m. on a Thursday morning, 1 p.m. on a Friday. You'll pick us up for a replay. It's Harvey Community Radio, 96.5 FM, and as we say, it's your town talking. And there was a few things happened while I was away, but I'm sure you're going to talk about that.
1: Mm.
0: But it's Raining Men by the Weather Girls, great version of Jerry Halliwell's probably more famous song, if you like. But yeah, great version.
1: Yeah,
0: there.
1: I my son actually recommended this one for me.
0: Great.
1: So apparently, it's a karaoke song that. They sing, but it's Raining Men. Thankfully, it wasn't Raining Men, but we certainly had some downpours earlier in the week. So that's sort of the link to my intro song.
0: Gotcha. All right. Well, maybe we'll have a chat about that later. And I think I saw certainly cats and dogs flying around on earlier this week. It was, one heck of a downpour, that's for sure. Look, if you're a new listener, as I say, we get together every week and just chat about things that are going on around the Shire. Michelle brings in all the relevant stuff that's going on out and about and, have a bit of a chin wag. So stay with us and you'll find out maybe things that are happening in your area, or you might be a visitor to the area and you just want to find out what's going on in the Shire of Harvey. So that's what we're going to be focusing on in the next little while. Now, Michelle, one thing you've been really great about over the last year or so is you've been letting us know, as far as council goes, about different meetings. Mm. And you introduced us to the acronym OCM, which is Ordinary Council Meeting. You told us there's another one called a Briefing Council. There's even another one called a Concept. But then you had a special, and you've never mentioned a special before, so I'm totally confused.
1: That's because they're special.
0: Oh, they're special.
1: Yeah.
0: What does a special council meeting mean?
1: Yeah, normally we will hold a special council meeting if there's a particular singular issue that we need to resolve that doesn't fit into our meeting cycle.
0: Right.
1: So the CEO can call a special council meeting. We had one earlier this week where we were looking at possible candidates, for the temporary CEO position.
0: Right.
1: So we've actually held that meeting and we had some fantastic candidates. So it wasn't an easy decision for council, but I can't say who it is at this stage because we have to actually finalise the whole recruitment process and get the person to sign on the dotted line before we make the formal announcement.
0: But, gotcha. So I won't do the drum roll
1: now. No drum roll just yet. But
0: sorry, listeners.
1: For our listeners, I will certainly make that announcement as soon as I can. But
0: right. There
1: is a process wrapped around this and we don't want to jump the gun and make any announcements before the whole process has been finalised. But safe to say that we have identified a temporary CEO that will fulfil that role whilst we go through the substantive CEO recruitment process.
0: Right.
1: Which, can take up to 6 months to go through that recruitment process. So it's not something that, can happen in 4 weeks, and that's why we need to employ a temporary CEO.
0: Yeah. Okay. All right. So that was the reason for the special council meeting.
1: Yes.
0: When these things arise that need to be dealt with.
1: Yeah, sooner rather than later.
0: Yeah.
1: Yeah.
0: Yeah. Okay.
1: So,
0: all right. Well, it sounds like it's a bit of a watch this space or listen to this radio station. And,
1: correct.
0: And
1: at
0: some point down the track, I'll keep pressing the flesh here, listeners, and see if we can get it. But I don't think it's going to happen before the official announcement is made. So
1: correct.
0: We'll see how we go.
1: Yes.
0: All right. Thanks for that, Michelle. Appreciate an update on where that's all heading. Okay, so you did come in with your son's fave there, the karaoke special, Raining
1: yes.
0: Men by the Weather Girls. You had two. One event was when I was away, and you covered that,
1: yes.
0: But the storm event of 2 weekends ago.
1: Yes.
0: And then on Monday, it just decided the heavens were just going to open up, wouldn't it?
1: I think the best description I've heard, it was a rain bomb over Harvey.
0: Yeah.
1: Yeah, it was just remarkable. And quite ironically, I mean, it happened about... I think just before 2 o'clock, the bomb put through the emergency warning that there was a storm coming. Ironically, I was actually about to start the local emergency management committee meeting, where I have DFES representatives, local police, St John's, everybody that would be involved in an emergency in our shire was sitting around the table. Our chamber's actually flooded, so we had to relocate that meeting. But I said, listen, team, I understand if you get called away during this event, that's quite fine, you know. Please just put your hand up and say, I have to go.
0: Yes.
1: Everyone's phones were sitting around the table. But anyway, we soldiered on with the LEMAC meeting.
0: Well, I better make a public apology here, Michelle, because we haven't had a chance to actually catch up on that. I was also meant to be at that meeting, but I was dealing with my own emergency over at the rec centre, where we were completely flooded out.
1: Yeah.
0: We couldn't get people out of the rec centre for that period of about half an hour or so.
1: It was just remarkable.
0: It was phenomenal.
1: And I would suggest, you know, one of the worst storms, so obviously so far this year, in regards to the amount of rain that just fell in our Harvey area.
0: It seemed very specific,
1: and,
0: wasn't it?
1: Councillor Morley was giving us an update. I think he, his wife Jo said something like 35 mils or something in half an hour, which is just remarkable.
0: And well, they upped it to 45 on the weather last night.
1: Yeah, did
0: it was,
1: they?
0: That was the official thing, was 45 mils. That's a lot of water in 20 minutes
1: or half an
0: hour. In a
1: very short period of time. So, of course, there was the drainage issues, you know, the capacity of our drains and Water Corp drains to deal with that sort of rainfall. So our shire crews were out on the ground as quickly as possible, working hard to clear those block drains. And so I want to give a massive shout out and thank you to our infrastructure services staff, once again stepping up after we had that storm event, which basically impacted the southern end of the shire predominantly. They were out on the ground the following day addressing issues there, and then back up here last Monday. So they've been working with relevant state government agencies on the drainage network to clear those, and an enormous amount of work to minimise impact on our community.
0: No, that's brilliant, absolutely. And similarly, I was able to see in action, you know, standing over the rec centre, you know, the shire workers out doing their thing and clearing, you know, the manhole things where they go down, or drainage bits,
1: the things very
0: things,
1: technical term there, but I know where you're going.
0: Thank you very much. But as you say, incredible amount of water in a very short space of time puts, you know, a lot of pressure on pipes that are built to take X amount of water over a much longer period of time.
1: Yes.
0: But things have picked up very quickly.
1: Yeah, so, you know, the water has now largely receded and conditions have improved significantly. So, but I still like to encourage everyone to take care when travelling around Harvey and the wider region, because some areas still remain wet, or there's, you know, still debris that we haven't had the opportunity to clear up yet. So, and if you need any information about storm safety or preparing for any future severe weather events, please visit the DFES website for all the latest advice and updates. It's a great place to go to for that sort of information. So, I did see on social media some footage on some of the flooded areas that our residences had to put up with. So it was quite remarkable. So well done to the community as well for stepping in. And, hopefully those areas that have been impacted are now safe and it's receded.
0: Yeah, definitely seems to be that way. And while I was standing on the boundary, veranda area, trying to get across to your meeting, knowing this probably wasn't going to happen, I did notice, because Yurduk Road was just completely flooded out, one young person, I presume young person, in a big V8 vehicle at about Stockman Holden decided, I'm just going to tramp this thing and went up past Councillor Holly's place, and there was just water just going out. He was having the time of his life. I don't think it was legal, but he was taking his chances.
1: Caused a tsunami
0: through
1: the town of Harvey. But
0: amazing.
1: And I mean, you know, in the old days, you know, people used to enjoy these sort of conditions. Mm. They'd be out there on their boogie boards and all that sort of stuff, and the kids would be in their gum boots running around and the like.
0: Yeah.
1: So, Yeah, amazing event, rain event. It truly was a rain bomb. I think that's the best way I've heard it being described. Yeah. And well done to the community. But, you know, the town of Harvey was flooded, obviously, on the day. Mm-hmm. So and our customer service lines were also flooded with calls for assistance. So just to remind our community that if there's still issues out there, please be patient. Our staff are getting to your concerns, addressing your concerns, and be kind to our team when you're phoning in.
0: Yes.
1: Be patient. Yep. We'll do our best to help with all the community inquiries in regards to this and any other inquiries that you've got.
0: That's great advice. Yeah, be kind to the team on the front desk. Very interesting that you've raised in there about the group that you do chair, which is that local emergency management committee. Ironically, as you said, meeting at the same time when this emergency were happening. But listeners may not know about that. But yeah, that's a practical example of, in your context, bringing all the emergency services together. Police talk with the AMBOs and the SES and all the rest of it, and to be prepared for these type of emergencies or bigger.
1: That's exactly right. And we do a couple of exercises a year as well, where we have different roles that we play, and we play out different scenarios. We weren't playing out the flood one on Don Monday. Perhaps we should have, but that was real life. So, you just never know what you're going to be confronted with. But you're right, we have all the state emergency services sitting around the table. We have our rec centre representatives. We have Shire staff sitting around the table as well. So it's a great committee.
0: Yeah, it is.
1: And I thoroughly enjoy chairing that committee. Fortunately, I haven't had to deal with any really significant events, but... and touch wood, I don't. Every time I say at the end of the year, our last one's normally about December, which obviously is fire season, and I say, oh, I hope everyone has a quiet Christmas, and I got boo-hooed on the first one because you don't
0: You've
1: say
0: just
1: that.
0: Jinxed us.
1: You just jinxed everybody. So I just say, I'll see you at the next meeting and leave it at that. Yeah.
0: Just that. No, perfect. But, great example of something that's going on in the background, coordinated by the Shire, that actually has real-world implications in our area when we need it. So, good stuff. All right, well, hopefully, and listeners, you managed to, dodge that heavy, what do we call it, rain bomb. Similarly, I thought afterwards, it would have been really cool to see a few kids out and on boogie boards because the Harvey Oval was absolutely running at that stage.
1: Yes.
0: So,
1: all
0: good. I suppose this one, actually, you wanted to talk about relates back to the weekend I was away, which was the big storm that you had.
1: Yes.
0: And I heard yourself and Trish talking last week about the opportunity for green waste to go there. There's an extension, is that correct?
1: Yes. So the free domestic green waste disposal at our waste management facilities, we've extended that until the close of business on Sunday, the 14th of June. So we've realised that there's people that haven't been able to do it within the first week, so we've extended it for another week. There are some eligibility requirements, so obviously proof of residence that you reside in the Shire of Harvey must be provided. Green waste must be delivered in a domestic vehicle, so don't go in with your big tip truck.
0: Yep.
1: and commercial loads will not be accepted. And there's some green waste must be under 300 millimetres in diameter so chop it up a bit. Both at Richardson Road and Stanley Road facilities will accommodate the green waste disposal at this stage until close of business on the Sunday the 14th of June.
0: Well, I'm very pleased about that because when I got back, obviously I didn't have enough chance to get to it last weekend.
1: So we know what you're doing this
0: exactly
1: weekend.
0: Exactly that, for sure. Maybe you can just give us a little bit more context around, you mentioned about domestic vehicles.
1: Vehicle size, so it's like a car or a station wagon size vehicle, utility vehicle or a trailer up to 1.8 metre by 1.2 metre, and a large utility vehicle or trailer exceeding 1.8 metre by 1.2 metres. So, some measurements there, but basically if you've got your trailer or your station wagon or your ute, and it's got a load on the back,
0: it'll pass muster.
1: It should pass muster.
0: Sounds good.
1: Yep.
0: And commercial?
1: No commercial waste disposal activities will be eligible to participate in this program. So, we're looking at trucks and skipper bin size loads coming in if you're doing a big clearing of your block or the like. Yeah.
0: So don't rock up with your B double.
1: Yes, or your quad or something coming in.
0: Expect to be let in. It's probably not going to happen. So. Yeah.
1: But all also, right. And I did touch on, you know, there are people in our community that don't have access to trailers and the like. So just check in on your neighbour or the like if they've got a bit of green waste that could be disposed of. Chuck it on top for them. Yeah.
0: That's a great thing. Really cool thing to do. And generally you find, you know, people help out people in times of strife. So I think that's a really cool thing to do. All right. So that's an extension of the green waste disposal, as Michelle said, running through till Sunday the 14th of June, so you basically got this weekend to get it all together, keep it to about 300 mil as far as length goes, and do it in a domestic vehicle, not a commercial vehicle.
1: That's the message,
0: sounds good. Keep those semis at home and just take your box trailer. Sounds good. One thing we talked about a few shows ago, which was very exciting, you were talking at that stage about different infrastructure that's going on around the Shire, and there's plenty of it, which is, as I say, really exciting for everybody. But one of those was a thing called the Changing Places Facility that's happening at Meriden Park.
1: I know.
0: Yeah.
1: So
0: where are we at?
1: So very excited to share that we are nearing the completion of our nationally accredited Changing Places Facility, which is designed to improve accessibility and comfort for all our visitors at Meriden Park.
0: Yeah.
1: All that's left to do is to test its equipment. So here we go. I wonder how they do that testing.
0: I was thinking the same.
1: Going with the clipboard and say, how accessible is this toilet?
0: Well, I'm sure there's all that sort of stuff. Yeah. So in that context, for some people, essentially it's a toilet facility.
1: Yes.
0: But there's so much else in there. So what makes a changing places different?
1: Yeah, so unlike those standard accessible toilets, changing places facilities are much larger and provide people with support needs access to suitable and safe bathrooms. So the facility includes both male and female toilets designed with that additional space and handrails to support people with mobility challenges. So they're a bit bigger
0: than
1: the normal
0: disability
1: accessible toilet. So, interesting how we would test that equipment.
0: Yeah. Look forward to that. That's for sure. But look, over the number of years, I've had the fortune, if you like, to be involved in a little bit of with changing places, facilities and whatever. And they are amazing. They are just the sort of thing. If you have an adult child in particular who has a disability, it's very difficult to plan a trip down south if you live in Perth, you know, knowing that you need to find somewhere, you know, to go to the toilet or get changed or whatever, do the things that you have to do with an adult rather than necessarily with a child, which is a little bit less problematic, you know. So I definitely know of families that plan their trips around where the changing places facilities are. So really interesting. And in this one, any specifics that, you know, it stand alone? It's nationally accredited.
1: Yes. So the new space will feature a height adjustable adult size change table.
0: Brilliant.
1: So that's what you're talking about.
0: Absolutely.
1: That addresses the population that are not child size.
0: Mm-hmm.
1: Yeah. And an automatic door and a privacy screen. So, a couple of features in there that are hopefully, as you said, will attract people that are travelling.

0: That's right. You might get a free ice cream or something, isn't it?
1: Always. Got to be ice cream and something. Coffee.
0: Yeah, not want to preempt anything, but yeah, I'm sure there'll be something.
1: That'll be part of my testing to see whether did Mr. Whippy make it. So, hey, you and I have both been on a bit of a journey over the last few months trying to pronounce.
0: I know. I got the thumbs up from Leslie Ugel.
1: That's a winner. That's a winner because you could also get the look. Leslie can give the look. I've had that. I've been on the end of that look a few times, so I know it well. Cartagin Danju. Learning together is what it is. So you were going to give us an update on that.
0: Yeah. So had a fantastic session this week learning about the Noongar culture.
1: Yeah.
0: Language, symbols, alongside the deep connections between people, place and culture. So I believe around 35 people have attended the workshops from as far as Ravenswood.
1: Mm.
0: So, and we also explore traditional tribal laws and the way relationships and responsibilities are understood within the Noongar culture. So important.
1: Yeah.
0: And I'm really stoked to hear that people are attending the workshops because I know a lot of work's gone into it. And, it's great to see.
1: Yeah, no, it was really cool. I was fortunate to attend earlier this week for this one. I missed the first one being away. It was just really good time. Charmaine Bunnell, councillor, some would know Charmaine from the Bunbury area. Was she a facilitator, a teacher, a counsellor? by name and by nature. Really, really great. And the lady from Ravenswood, I spoke to her later and she'd seen it advertised on the website or whatever, and she just said, this is so rare to get something like that. We don't have it in our area. Mm. And I just thought, I'm going to drive down and suss it out. So,
0: Very good.
1: Cool, but good stuff. But as you said, it's been a long time coming, a lot of preparation, well over a year, Leslie Ugel in particular, working in the background to get this thing up and going. That's what normally happens, isn't
0: it? That's right, yeah.
1: People work together.
0: Yeah, so a big thank you to the Harvey Aboriginal Corporation for sharing their wisdom and helping us deepen our understanding about the Noongar culture with respect and care, which I think is really important.
1: Yeah.
0: The next session is on the 16th of June, so you can just come along. You don't have to do the whole suite of the workshops, but the 16th of June is the next one at the Boundary, and that will focus on animal tracks and how to interpret track patterns. So how interesting is that?
1: Yeah, we had a little taster yesterday about that. It was like, whoa, okay, looking forward to that one.
0: Yeah.
1: So it was great also to see the Tom Busher and Scott Hansen from Alcoa and a few other Alcoans, as they call themselves.
0: Yep.
1: They were there last week and again this week. So
0: Excellent. So go to the Shire website, of course,
1: for sure.
0: If you need to book or pop into the HRCC to book in if you need to, or you can turn up. Do you need numbers? Do you need to
1: just rock up.
0: Yep.
1: The great thing about it was Charmaine put it out there yesterday that if you can say, so the season that we're studying at the moment is called Mukaroo, right?
0: Mukaroo.
1: It's around this May, June kind of area. We'd call start of winter.
0: Yep.
1: Mukaroo. She said if somebody else hears you say Mukaroo down at one of the local shops, then Harvey Community Radio will play you a special song.
0: Oh.
1: Now, she did that without consulting any of us Harvey Community, but we all went, yep, we will.
0: That's a good idea.
1: So get out there and start talking Mukaroo, apparently. Yep.
0: There you go.
1: Who knows? Hey, I love it when you come in here and talk awards, and you often do, of all different ways, shapes and sizes. We've got a Business Excellence Awards happening. What's happening there?
0: So still time to nominate your business, and we have some fantastic local businesses throughout our region. So the 2026 Bunbury Geograph Business Excellence Awards nominations are open. This is from the small startup businesses to our established local leaders. There's businesses of all sizes operating within our region. So really encourage you to go online and have a look what the criteria is. And, of course, the Shire is very proud to support these awards. So I really encourage our local businesses to get involved.
1: Yeah, absolutely. It's a time to shine, Sometimes you're so busy doing the business that you don't actually get a time to do this. But it's worthwhile, and we'll highlight your business and who knows where that might take it. So who's that available to?
0: Yep, so if your business is based in or primarily operates within the Bunbury Geograph region, this is a fantastic opportunity to celebrate your success and, really importantly, gain recognition within that business world.

0: Yeah.
1: So it's a tight schedule, though. Submissions close on 15th of June.
0: Right.
1: So visit awards.bgcci.com.au. I think I'll get Trish to put that up on our website.
0: Yeah, great.
1: The link there for more information. I've attended the last couple of awards.
0: Oh, yeah.
1: And we've had a really strong representation from the Harvey region. So I'm really hoping that our businesses have a look at this, and I appreciate the really tight time frame.
0: Mm.
1: But, yeah, we've got some fantastic businesses out there that should and rightly deserve the recognition.
0: Yeah, absolutely. Yep. So that's great. So that's the Business Excellence Awards, as Michelle said. Submissions close pretty tight, 15th of June. But it might be the best decision that you make this year, and have a crack at that and, fly the flag of your business out there, and who knows, you might finish up with a gong. Yeah, it's a good thing. Hey, I love going to Ostradin. I've got family members that live down there, but I generally go during the day, and I can see that beautiful, off across Ridley Place and out across the Leshnold Inlet, and see some of those amazing, buildings, infrastructure that's going on there. But what happens? You live down there. What happens after dark? Australind after hours. You've got me intrigued. What you're going to talk about next?
1: So businesses from across the Harvey region are invited to connect.
0: Right.
1: Network and build new professional relationships at June's Business After Hours.
0: Ah, business. I missed that bit.
1: Yeah.
0: I thought it was Michelle After Hours.
1: No, not me. I'll be there. This is just a really relaxed networking event, and it's a great opportunity for our local businesses and professionals to connect with others from across the Australind and the broader Harvey region area, and also wider Bunbury as well. Coming in, so it's a really just an informal setting. Bring your business card. They go into a little bit of a draw for a prize.
0: Nice, so, bit of incentive. Yeah. Yep.
1: And listen, just a great opportunity for businesses to network, to have a chat. What's working well for you? What issues are you dealing with at the moment? And the business community supporting each other.
0: No, look, I agree with you. I think those things alongside the Business Excellence Awards, you've got to be in it, to share it and just go along to something like this. You never know what contact you might make that might assist your business, or you might be able to assist them or whatever. So what's the details on this one?
1: So it's on Wednesday the 24th of June from 5 till 7 p.m. And the location, this is a new business that's opened up in Treendale.
0: Oh,
1: Hip Pocket Workwear and Safety Bunbury, which is located at Treendale Australind.
0: Right, gotcha.
1: They're hosting this event, and in partnership with the Shire of Harvey and the Bunbury Geograph Chamber of Commerce and Industry. So there's lots of information that will be available to any new businesses as well. If you're thinking, how would this float, come along and have a chat. Certainly to the Bunbury Geograph Chamber of Commerce and Industry. They've got lots of information and assistance there for businesses in our region. So come along.
0: Sounds good. Mm. All right. And as Michelle mentioned earlier, just check out the Shire of Harvey website. All the information, as we say each week, everything we talk about today will be on the Shire's website, and you can check it out and find out, clarify those details and get along there if you're one of the local businesses in the Harvey region or the wider Bunbury geograph area. So good stuff. Australind After Hours. I like it.
1: After Hours. There you go.
0: I might have to suss that out. I'm normally out of there by 5 p.m, but anyway. All right. So came in, Michelle, with Raining Men by the Weather Girls. Great song. Mm. Thank you to your son.
1: He might be in
0: charge of the new playlist.
1: Well, he's just down from Perth for the night. So I said, Mackenzie, while you're sitting there,
0: find me
1: a song for this, and that's what he came up with.
0: I
1: know he's got some mates in Harvey, so I'm sure they'll give him a bit of flack with that choice. Yes.
0: Great song. Well done, Mackenzie. Yeah. What are you going out with, Moi?
1: I'm going out with Thank You for Being a Friend. I actually sing this title, Thank You for Being a Friend by Andrew Gold. And I think, with the storm event down in Australind, the recent one in Harvey, our community has really stepped up. And this is to all of those people that have that have stepped up and helped out.
0: What a brilliant choice. One of my all-time favourites, Andrew Gold, and this particular song. So, yeah, brilliant. So we're going out with that. If you kind of joined us halfway through and thought, what are these guys banging on about? What is this chat thing? Well, it is a chat. It's called Shire Chat, and we come to you every Thursday at 11 a.m. There's a replay at 1 p.m. on a Friday. And it's been chatting with Shire of Harvey President, Councillor Michelle Campbell. It's Harvey Community Radio, 96.5 FM. It's your town talking. And thank you, Michelle. Great to be back. Thank you.
1: It's great to have you back. Thank you, David.
0: That's all right. Thank you, Trish, for holding the fort again last week. Really appreciate it. And we're going out with one of the best feel-good songs ever written and sung. It's Andrew Gold, and it's Thank You for Being a Friend. Thanks, Michelle. Catch you next week.
1: Pleasure. See you, David.
0: Bye.

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1: This is ANU's Western Australia. I'm Lee Harrison. A noisy protest greeted One Nation leader Pauline Hanson as she arrived at a fundraising event in Midland last night. Demonstrators marched near Midland train station, chanting and holding signs, criticising Senator Hanson's policies and her ties to billionaire Gina Rinehart. Despite tense verbal exchanges with One Nation supporters, police kept the peace. Travellers in WA's far north have been warned to cover up after a person died from a rare mosquito-borne illness. Jamie Smith reports.
2: WA's Department of Health says the adult had been travelling in the West Kimberley region, which is likely where they contracted Murray Valley encephalitis. The department has warned the wet season and the period immediately after carry the highest risk for mosquito-borne viruses to be transmitted. People travelling through the Kimberley and Pilbara have been warned to cover up with clothing and insect nets and to apply effective repellents. There is no vaccine for MVE, which can cause seizures, comas, permanent brain damage and death. Jamie Smith, Perth.
1: A world-first conservation project has been launched, aimed at helping to save the endangered Carnaby's black cockatoo. The Corridors for Carnaby project will plant over 200,000 trees along a 10-kilometre stretch south of Mandurah. UWA Professor of Botany Kingsley Dixon is leading the project. He says land clearing in Perth has had a significant impact on their food source.
3: There's 170 linear kilometres north to south, which is where they came to feed their young, get fat, and then migrate back to the wheat belt to do their nesting. That's all gone. I realised we had made Carnaby's a refugee in their own country.
1: To sport now, the Western Bulldogs host Adelaide to launch round 14 in the AFL this evening. The Crows' Nick Murray's in, alongside Riley Thilthorpe and Luke Pedlett. Isaac Rankin is still recovering from a calf injury, as is Jordan Butts, and Callum Archie is out with a hamstring injury. Taylor Walker is serving a suspension. Ben Stokes has been left out of the English cricket squad ahead of their second test against New Zealand. Joe Root has been made interim captain for next week's clash. It follows Stokes' involvement in a nightclub altercation with teammate Gus Atkinson. This is ANU's Western Australia.
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1: Hi, I'm Jessica from Westpac here in Harvey, and I'm here to tell you that when it comes to banking, there is no competition. Like, literally, no competition. All the other banks have left town. We're the last ones standing here at Westpac. So if you like walking into a branch and talking to a real human like me, who knows you and knows the town, then Westpac is it. We love our branch here, and we love the people of Harvey. So come in and have a chat, whether it's personal or business. For all your banking needs, visit the last bank in Harvey. 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

G'day, this is David Bolt. I'm here in Harvey. I'm the local member for Murray Wellington. It's great to be in town, and I'm a dedicated listener of Harvey Community Radio 96.5 FM. 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
1: I'm Mark Dransfield. Research shows an increase in customer complaints to telcos about mobile connectivity. Complaints about poor coverage increased 16% last quarter. 31% more Australians reported difficulty setting up their mobile service. Telecommunications Ombudsman Cynthia Gebbert says telcos need to be doing more to resolve issues before they escalate.
2: Mistakes do happen, but the opportunity is absolutely there for the telco industry to treat their customers with dignity, respect, and deal with their complaints the first time they reach out for help.
1: Meantime, a new emergency messaging system has begun testing across the nation. AusAlert uses the latest technology to send emergency messages to compatible mobile devices. The WA Wheatbelt town of Gumalang is one of the sites which will receive a test alert this month, scheduled for midday on the 19th of June. Assistant Minister for Emergency Management Josh Wilson says a nationwide test will be conducted in July.
3: That will literally go to every single person's eligible mobile Australia-wide. And then hopefully off the basis of those tests, we will be in a position to have AusAlert in place in time for what we now call the higher risk weather season.
1: The federal government says it'll force data centres to use less power during peak times to reduce strain on the power grid. Hundreds of millions of dollars is being invested in the facilities in Victoria and New South Wales. Projections indicate they could consume up to 13% of Australia's total electricity by 2040. A number of men have been arrested over a spate of random slingshot attacks in Brisbane's West. More from Chloe Affleck.
4: At least four people have come forward as victims of the drive-by assaults which occurred in Paddington, Toowong and St Lucia over several days last month. Police allege the culprits drove around and used handmade slingshots to fire metal objects at pedestrians, one victim describing the terrifying moment she was hit in the forehead.
5: All of a sudden we just heard this really loud bang. Next thing I was just like on the ground.
4: Detectives intercepted a car in Chapel Hill where they allegedly uncovered the weapons. Property related to the assaults was then allegedly uncovered during subsequent raids at two homes in Redbank Plains and Forest Lake. The four men, aged between 19 and 20, have been charged with offences including assault occasioning bodily harm. Detectives are appealing to any additional victims to come forward. Chloe Affleck, Brisbane.
1: Overseas now, and the family of a man who's been left with serious injuries after a knife attack in Belfast is calling for calm. A Sudanese national has been charged with attempted murder. Anti-immigration riots have erupted in the city, with cars and buildings torched after footage of the incident circulated online. Launceston City Council has received a $100,000 insurance payout for the theft of a prestigious wool industry trophy. The trophy, featuring a 24-carat gold merino sheep, was first awarded in the 1960s and was used until 2008. The ABC reports it was stolen from a small museum in Tasmania's Northern Midlands last year and has not been recovered. And Agro the Puppet has been added to the National Film and Sound Archive in Canberra after the voice behind the character, Jamie Dunn, died earlier this year. This is Air News. Brody Majacek has left hospital after having neck surgery. The Melbourne forward fractured his neck in Monday's win over Collingwood. Demons coach Stephen King says there'll be no pressure on him to return this year.
6: On one hand, he'd be thinking how fortunate it is, and then the other hand, he's probably thinking how unlucky he is as well. Like, we all have to be really careful and mindful that it was a football incident, but Brody's probably feeling a bit of guilt around him contributing to this as well, and I feel like we have to make sure we understand that Brody's the victim in all this.
1: Meantime, Adelaide regains Riley Thilthorpe for tonight's clash with the Western Bulldogs. NRL, and despite Brisbane being on a five-game losing streak, Broncos coach Michael Maguire says they're close to turning things around.
7: I think you're a moment away from being able to, you know, put a little bit more belief into what we're doing and confidence into what we're doing. And the way they've been training has been excellent. The way they get around each other, things just haven't quite gelled for us. And one thing I do know about this group, when it does, you know, they're a great team.
1: The Broncos tackle the Rabbitohs in Sydney tonight. And stunning scenes in Game 4 of the NBA Finals at Madison Square Garden. The New York Knicks have pulled off the biggest comeback in finals history to beat the San Antonio Spurs 107-106. The Knicks fighting back from 29 points down to lead the series 3-1. Australian Independent Radio News.
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0: Hi, my name's Smee. I'm from the Anchorman. I just want to let you know that I love listening to Harvey Community Radio 96.5 FM because it's your town talking.
1: Hi, this is Sally. Aren't we lucky to have such a fabulous community radio station? 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It's great fun, so get in touch with the station. We're looking forward to hearing from you. It's your town talking.

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1: On a warm summer's evening, on a train bound for nowhere, I met up with a gambler. We were both too tired to sleep, so we took turns of staring

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1: I'm Mark Dransfield. Reporters have been kicked out of a One Nation function at the Swan Chamber of Commerce in Perth. Party leader Pauline Hanson had been addressing WA supporters at the function. Business News reporter Gary Adshead says a group of journalists and camera crews had been allowed inside the venue, but were then asked to leave if they hadn't paid for a ticket.
2: When there's a very public interest story like Pauline Hanson's visit, we cover it like we would with any other politician. So for a Swan Chamber of Commerce, which I thought was sort of under the council umbrella, and I thought they'd expect the journalists would come out and cover this event.
1: A One Nation WA MP says the decision was made by the chamber, not the party. Notorious gang rapist Mohammed Skaff is one of three people charged in a crackdown on drug supply in Sydney's southwest. The 42-year-old, who was released on parole in 2021, is facing more than 20 charges. A 51-year-old man and 54-year-old woman have also been charged. Detective Chief Inspector Geoffrey Walsh says it's alleged Skaff was coordinating the operation.
3: We believe, and we're going to allege he's the principal of the whole investigation. He directed everybody. He directed the runners, which I like to call them, being the other two, the other male and female, and operated all throughout southwest Met Sydney.
1: There are calls for a public coronial inquest into the death of Jeffrey Epstein accuser Virginia Giuffre. More than a dozen domestic violence experts have written to a WA coroner following a similar request from her brothers earlier this year. Her family doesn't dispute she took her own life, but they believe police could have done more to provide support and look into domestic violence reports. WA Premier Roger Cook says he understands the calls.
4: We always encourage people and the coroner's court to provide answers for people who have questions. In this particular situation, obviously, that's something of great concern to people and of international media profile. I understand the police are still investigating that, and the police's inquiries will obviously inform the coroner about that decision.
1: The US has launched more attacks on Iran as the countries exchange fire following the downing of a US helicopter. The BBC's Tom Bateman reports from Washington.
5: What we were getting in the hours before this was an increasingly robust sounding message from the administration overall, because Pete Hegseth was in Florida. He'd been meeting with the US Central Command commander, and he came out of that meeting reiterating Mr. Trump's message that they were going to bomb the Iranians tonight, accusing the Iranians of sort of dragging their feet over the negotiations, suggesting that this would be military pressure in response to force them into making a deal, and saying that in effect this was negotiation through bombs by the Americans, as he put it, and I think we're seeing that tactic put into action.
1: In air health news, stroke patients will soon receive more support after leaving hospital. The clinical care standard has been updated, with more emphasis on rehabilitation, individualised care planning and follow-up. The Healthcare Quality Commission's Dr. Lee Fong says knowing the warning signs of stroke is crucial.
6: Modern stroke treatment can be amazing, but it depends on recognising the signs and getting urgent help. If you see a drooping face, arm weakness or slurred speech, it's time to call 000.
1: This is AIR News. Isaiah Katoa has departed Blues camp on the New South Wales Central Coast to return to the Dolphins, in a strong indication that Mitchell Moses will be right for Origin 2. The playmaker was on standby given Moses' hamstring strain. The future of Gather Round has been secured, with the AFL and South Australian government confirming the footy festival will stay until at least 2029. It's expected to lead to the development of an oval at McLaren Vale similar to Barossa Park. AFL CEO Andrew Dillon says it entrenches the round in South Australia.
7: It's a significant moment for the game and for all of our fans. With more footy, more fans travelling and more community sharing in the benefits, we're really excited to build on this magnificent event that we've established with the South Australian Government and the South Australian Tourism Commission.
1: And FIFA President Gianni Infantino is calling on critics to chill ahead of the start of the World Cup tomorrow morning. The tournament's preparations have been disrupted by US border control, with a top referee, officials and fans among those denied entry to the country. Infantino says they're sorting through the issues as they arise.
8: To trust us that we are working behind the scenes, we are trying to understand, and there are things we can know, things we cannot know, things we are told, things we are not told.
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0: 45 RPM, where the music never fades, only gets better, like your requests. Let us know what you'd like to hear on 1-800-045-RPM. Rod called in a few minutes ago for one of the most iconic Aussie tunes of all time. What did you want to hear?
1: I wanted to hear the Zoot doing the Beatles cover of Eleanor Rigby.
0: What's your connection with that?
1: Great bunch of guys in the band. Rick Springfield killing it on guitar and Beat Birtles on bass. Just love it.
0: Not forgetting Daryl Cotton.
1: Exactly, on lead vocals. Never hear much about the drummer. He's a bit of a forgotten bloke, isn't he?
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0: 45 RPM, classic tunes from the vinyl era. Zoot, Eleanor Rigby. This week, 2 hours of some of the greatest music this country has ever produced. Everything from pub rock classics to global chart toppers. And this hour, Ward has a fun quiz that will test your knowledge about an English-born Australian singer who for 3 years was the country's most popular female singer. And Newman has an insightful look at the major musical events that took place in the year the federal voting age was lowered from 21 to 18 and the Sydney Opera House opened. Remember the year? 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
3: 1973.
4: It was an evening concert at LA's Greek Theatre the year previous that proved to be Neil Diamond's most successful recording venture. Hot August Night was not only the year's number one album, but also turned out to be one of the biggest selling albums in Australia during the 1970s. It spent over 200 weeks in the Australian Top 100. Hard to beat that. But Pink Floyd did with their 1973 album release, Dark Side of the Moon. The album stayed in the American Billboard Top 200 for nearly 15 years, then dropped out only to reappear in 1987 for another lengthy stay. The two best-selling local albums both came from Brian Cadd with his self-titled LP and Parabrahm. The former Axiom and group keyboard player also had a reasonable seller with the single Ginger Man. In 1973, Johnny Farnham was named Australia's King of Pop for the fifth consecutive year. He charted with Everything Is Out of Season. But unfortunately, John was also becoming out of season. And it wasn't until the 1980s that he would have his next major hit. Colleen Hewitt had no hits in 73, but did manage to win her second Queen of Pop crown. It was Australia's Helen Reddy who was clearly the biggest Aussie name in 73. She had 3 hits with Leave Me Alone, Ruby Redress, Delta Dawn, and the feminist anthem I Am Woman. The latter two songs were both number one hits in America. Not a bad achievement for a 31-year-old Melbourne-born mother who had packed her bags and moved to the US in 1966.
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1: 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In Excess, Need You Tonight. 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And the prize was a one-week engagement performing in Lawn on the Victorian Surf Coast. 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
4: This week, we're heading back to the swinging 60s with one of Australia's true pop queens, Lynn Randell. From Chow Baby to Stranger in My Arms, she brought style, soul, and enough mod attitude to stop traffic in Bourke Street. This week's questions were kindly sent in by Jennifer from Mandurah. And Jen tells us she still keeps her original Lynn Randell 45s safely filed beside her treasured Go Set magazines. Now that's devotion. So straighten the eyeliner, fire up the transistor radio, and let's see whether this week's quiz has you saying, "That's a hoedown," on your scorecard. Here we go. Question 1. Lynn Randell toured the United States in 1967 with which hugely popular pop group? Question 2. This is a two-parter for you. 1. Before becoming famous in music television, which future Countdown personality became a lifelong friend of Lynn Randell after meeting her at a Victorian performance? 2. Which Australian teen pop newspaper did Lynn later work for as a columnist? And question 3. A three-parter for true fans. 1. Which legendary guitarist appeared on the same US tour bill as Lynn in 1967? 2. What was the title of Lynn's biggest Australian hit from 1967? And 3. In which English city was Lynn Randell born? As always, Maestro, thinking music. Well, how did you think you went? Question 1. Lynn Randell toured the United States in 1967 with which hugely popular pop group? Answer: the group was The Monkees.
5: And people say we monkey around, but we're too busy singing to put anybody down.
4: Question 2. This is a two-parter for you. 1. Before becoming famous in music television, which future Countdown personality became a lifelong friend of Lynn Randell after meeting her at a Victorian performance? The answer to that, Ian Molly Meldrum. And which Australian teen pop newspaper did Lynn later work for as a columnist? Now the answer to that, Go Set. And question 3, the three-parter for true fans like yourself. 1. Which legendary guitarist appeared on the same US tour bill as Lynn in 1967? The answer to that one, Jimi Hendrix. 2. What was the title of Lynn's biggest Australian hit from 1967? The answer, Chow Baby. And 3. On question 3, in which English city was Lynn Randell born? The answer to that, Liverpool in England.

How did you go? Well done if you picked up one answer. You're on the charts. You got two right? Good. You're heading for a cover story in Go Set. And if you nailed all three, I salute you. You've proven you've truly got a heart of a 60s music fan and never once looked like going out of my head. If you'd like to send in questions for a future edition of 45 RPM, why not email us at request@45rpmradio.com. Thanks for playing along. I'm Ward Lake and this has been 45 RPM, where the records spin, the memories return, and every song has a story.

0: 45 RPM, Australia's greatest hits, as unforgettable as ever. Cold Chisel, Flame Trees. 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
2: This is Air News Western Australia. I'm Sean Bindley. The Prime Minister is continuing to downplay the surge in One Nation's popularity as the party adds almost $2 million to its war chest. The minor party launched the Fire the Liar campaign, criticising Labor and Anthony Albanese over his broken election promises. The first moving billboard has started rolling out in Mr. Albanese's Sydney electorate. The PM says it's easy to come up with slogans, but it's harder to come up with and execute policy.
3: You need to govern a country in a way that looks after the full range of policy suites with solutions, not just identifying problems, but importantly coming up with solutions.
2: A sold-out One Nation event in Perth East was met by a large group of protesters last night. Police Gately reports.
4: Police managed to keep the peace between at least 100 chanting demonstrators and One Nation supporters outside a Midland Function Centre last night. The Greens and WA Socialists organised the march, protesting against Pauline Hanson's policies and ties to billionaire Gina Rinehart. But inside, the 300 attendees who weren't all registered party faithful told Nine News One Nation was hearing their concerns over the federal budget. Senator Hanson is intending to capitalise on that backlash, saying she'll target Labor strongholds. She flagged several candidates are already lining up to run for the party at the 2029 state election and across the country. Elise Gately, Perth.
2: Australia's top domestic violence experts have joined calls for a public coronial inquest into the death of Jeffrey Epstein accuser Virginia Giuffre. WA Today has revealed 16 researchers and practitioners have written a letter to WA coroner Ros Fogliani, claiming Ms. Giuffre's case raises questions about systemic family violence failures. Reporter Amanda Sabatino says experts want to see the actions of police in this case scrutinised.
5: They say that it would be a profound injustice if the question of whether systems failed Virginia Giuffre in her final months were not examined. Those experts believe police failed to thoroughly investigate domestic violence reports made by Virginia Giuffre before she died.
2: The man convicted of masterminding the murder of rebel spiky boss Nick Martin is fighting his life sentence. David Pye was handed a minimum of 34 years behind bars, found guilty of paying a hitman to take out his rival at the Perth Motorplex. The killer, Benjamin Luke Johnson, is serving a 20-year term after cutting a deal to testify against Pye. Pye has now officially lodged an appeal, arguing his guilty verdict was unreasonable and lacked supporting evidence. In sport, West Coast defender Tom McCarthy says the team will rally around Ruben Jinbi during his recovery. Jinbi went down with a quad injury during last week's loss to Port Adelaide. He won't require surgery, but he is expected to be out for an extended period. McCarthy says he's staying optimistic.
6: Super upset for Rube. He's an absolute warrior and we love him down there in defence. So wishing him all the best and he's pretty positive about how he's going about it. I think he wants to try and return for the last couple of rounds, but see how we go. And yeah, expecting our defenders to still turn up and replace him in a good way, I think.
2: McCarthy has confirmed that he's had scans after pulling up with a sore hamstring following the Eagles' defeat. He racked up 31 disposals off halfback during the match. He says he'll train today and see how he goes.
6: Necessarily haven't been ruled out, but see how I go through training today and see if I can get through, but yeah, heading in today, not sure what's going to happen. So yeah, just put up a bit sore, but very minor.
2: This is Air News Western Australia.
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Hi, my name's Smee. I'm from the Anchorman. I just want to let you know that I love listening to Harvey Community Radio 96.5 FM because it's your town talking.

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Jenny's Shoes and Fashions on Uduck Road here in Harvey has everything you need to stay up to date with the latest trends while keeping you comfortable and ready to take on the day in your new outfit. 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
1: Hello there, I'm Terry Daniel. One Nation has dismissed suggestions its Fire the Liar campaign has been doctored as the fundraising blitz surpasses $2 million. Federal politics editor Michael Packey has more.
2: One Nation leader Pauline Hanson is raising funds to pay for advertising critical of the Prime Minister and his broken election promises. The Fire the Liar campaign has now raised in excess of $2 million in just 2 days. Anthony Albanese has raised questions about the legitimacy of the donations.
3: So she raised more than $1 million.
4: Did she though? Did she? What evidence is there?
2: Senator Hanson hit back, arguing everyone who's contributed has a receipt and is prepared to independently audit her website to prove the campaign is above board.
5: He's grabbing at straws to justify why we've got so much support from the Australian people.
2: It's claimed Labor's rival donation drive to combat One Nation's momentum has only raised about $20,000. Michael Packey reporting.
1: There's been a rise in complaints to telcos about mobile connectivity, with reports about poor coverage increasing by 16% in the last quarter. 31% more Australians reported difficulty setting up their mobile service. Telecommunications Ombudsman Cynthia Gabert says telcos need to be doing more to resolve issues before they escalate.
6: Mistakes do happen, but the opportunity is absolutely there for the telco industry to treat their customers with dignity, respect, and deal with their complaints the first time they reach out for help.
1: The cost of building an apartment in Queensland has surged compared with neighbouring states, with data from the Australian Bureau of Statistics revealing the average price of building a unit is now 71% higher than it was 3 years ago. Master Builders Deputy Chief Executive Michael Hopkins understands why developers are focused on luxury builds.
7: So that's more than three times the increase that Victoria or New South Wales saw. That's staggering. That's why we're only getting the very high-priced apartments being constructed, because they're the projects that are viable. They're the projects that have the unit sales prices high enough to cover those costs.
1: A British tourist is suing the Gold Coast SeaWorld helicopters in the Supreme Court after witnessing a deadly crash in 2023. Georgia Condek reports.
8: Matthew Griffiths and his children had tickets to go on a chopper ride over the Gold Coast beaches. But while waiting at the heliport, they saw the two helicopters collide mid-air, killing four people. The British National is suing SeaWorld Helicopters for $850,000 for negligence, including allowing the chief pilot to fly with cocaine in his system. He says he's suffering from mental trauma after seeing a pilot's body pulled from the wreckage and onlookers screaming. It's the latest in a series of hefty lawsuits against the company over the crash.
1: In our medical news, a new national standard of care for stroke patients focuses on long-term rehabilitation. Mobility, psychological health and social well-being are top of the agenda in the Healthcare Commission's new guidelines. Finally, to the Australian share market, the All Ords closed down 20 points at 88.36. One Australian dollar was buying 70.03 US cents. This is AIR News. AFL and the Adelaide Crows are facing the Western Bulldogs tonight at Marvel Stadium. Brody Majacek is out of hospital after fracturing his neck in Monday's win over Collingwood. Eddie Summerfield was at Melbourne training.
9: Straight after the Demons King's birthday win, Stephen King was in hospital checking on Brody Majacek.
10: He's back home and obviously just probably coming to terms with where he's at the moment.
9: The forward now out of hospital in a neck brace following surgery in what Melbourne coach Stephen King says was one of the most sickening injuries he's seen on the football field.
10: He's the one at home at the moment, away from his teammates in a neck brace, millimetres from disaster.
9: King defending the tackle, describing it as a football act. Also sympathy for Magpie Billy Frampton.
10: I do sympathise for Billy as well, because it's a split-second decision. It's a tough game.
9: Jake Melksham a chance to return against Essendon on Saturday.
10: A nice option to go to, but we'll sit down as a match committee post-training, have a look at all our options.
1: NRL news, and South Sydney are wearing a special whiteout strip in honour of Jai Arrow when they take on the Brisbane Broncos at Olympic Stadium to kick off round 15 of the NRL. The Rabbitohs need to win to stay inside the top eight. The FIFA World Cup begins tomorrow morning with co-host Mexico taking on South Africa. Former Socceroo Craig Foster says Australia's group of Turkey, the US and Paraguay will be hotly contested.
11: Look, the problem with the group is it's all really balanced. You know, they think they can beat us. We generally think that we can beat all of the teams in that group. It's actually the most balanced group in the World Cup. So, like, really tough, but everything is possible.
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0: This is Sounds Like Harvey, Women in the Workforce 2026. You're about to hear from volunteers from the Harvey community who have kindly agreed to be interviewed. They come from a diverse range of backgrounds and life experiences. 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
1: Hello everyone, my name is Angela Vitaloni and this is Women in the Workforce, Sounds Like Harvey, 2026, and today's special guest is Pippa Holland. Hello Pippa.
2: Hi Angela.
1: How are you?
2: I'm great, thank
1: Welcome.
2: You.
1: Welcome.
2: Thank you very much.
1: Okay, let's start. To begin, could you please tell us a little bit about yourself, where you grew up and some of the experiences and interests from your childhood that you would like to share?
2: So, Angela, I grew up in Boorup Brook, which is a small country town about an hour and 20-minute drive from Harvey. The beauty of growing up in a small town is they have a lovely community feel. I remember pretty much knowing most people in town, and my days were spent playing sport, and more sport. I still have and value my two best friends from my school days, and we still catch up all the time.
1: And that sounds lovely, Pippa. When you were at school, how did you imagine your future? Did you have a particular career in mind back then?
2: So I found it really difficult to know what I wanted to do career-wise when I was at school. I wasn't blessed with having a particular career in mind, and I certainly wasn't a Rhodes Scholar. But saying that, my parents gave me the same educational opportunity that my sisters and brother had. As we only had a district high in town, we attended boarding school in Perth for year 11 and 12.
1: So looking back, do you feel there were clear expectations or stereotypes around what kind of jobs were considered appropriate for women?
2: So looking back 40 years since finishing school, if you didn't go to university or onto further studies, the types of jobs expected for a young lady were definitely conventional. Office positions and customer service seemed to be the norm and considered appropriate for women. I think I would have much preferred to be working on the farm, to be honest, but this opportunity wasn't really on the cards.
1: So when you first left school and entered the workforce, what was your first job and what do you remember most vividly about that period of your life?
2: So when I left school, because I didn't really know what I wanted to do, I commenced at TAFE and didn't like the course at all. I was also still in Perth until halfway through that year, but the country was calling me back and I ended up securing a position as a bank teller in our local Westpac bank in my hometown of Boyup. And it was the start of about 14 years spent working in the bank.
1: Beautiful. So you had a variety of roles over your working life. Could you talk us through some of those different jobs and which experiences or workplaces left the strongest impression on you and why?
2: Yes, so I ended up working my way through various roles and achieving promotions with the bank. After 2.5 years in Boyup, I transferred to Albany where I lived for 5 years and did relief work throughout the Great Southern, as well as personal loan and house finance settlements and drawdowns. I transferred to Harvey in 1994, where my final role in the year 2000 was branch manager. So I'm now currently the finance officer at St Anne's Primary School and am in my 17th year of service. After not really knowing what I wanted to do when I left school, I fell into numbers and figures. I've also been lucky to have worked with many different people and personalities over the years, and it has honed my skills to manage to work well in a team environment. I've also recently completed some studies and am now an authorised marriage celebrant, so I have added this skill to my repertoire to help couples commence their love journey.
1: Beautiful, Pippa. Congratulations.
2: Thank you.
1: And finally, what does work mean to you personally? Behind income, what motivates you to work and what do you feel work has given you over the course of your life?
2: So in our family, we were brought up to have a strong work ethic. Both of my parents are of European descent. My dad fled war-torn Lithuania when he was a toddler, and although my mum was born in Australia, her parents emigrated from Yugoslavia, which is now known as Croatia, for a better life. So they worked hard to provide for their family and instilled this principle onto us as their children. I grew up working on our family farm during school holidays, weekends, and in later life, even having to do sheep work before going to my day job at the bank. I think I learnt to drive the tractor at about 12, and it wasn't a chore. I actually loved it. Monetary reward definitely was not the motivator, as this wasn't even available, but it was just an expectation that was no hardship, as it added to our family dynamic. I learnt at this young age that it's easy to put in the effort when you enjoy what you do.
1: And that's beautiful. Mm. So, Pippa, now in a minute, we're going to listen to a beautiful song, a song that you have chosen. So what's the name of the song, and why have you chosen the song?
2: So, Angela, the first song I'm choosing is Starting Over by Chris Stapleton. This song has just been my jam and helped and inspired me to grow into a stronger version of myself.
1: Beautiful. So let's listen.

0: Okay, Pipa. Beautiful, beautiful song. And looking at your own journey in the workforce, what have been some of the most significant challenges you have to overcome, and what strategies and support helped you navigate them?
1: So, Angela, I guess the challenges that I've encountered in the workforce over the years is just still that belief that a woman can't do what a man can. The way that I tackle this issue is to prove that I certainly can do what a man can, but also to do it better. My strategy is just to put my hand up, be counted and in the running, and promote myself as the best and most suitable candidate. A big challenge I've had to manage in previous years, for some of the time I had to take on the role of the primary income earner. It was a challenge that was a no-brainer. If I didn't work, my family didn't eat. So it was my role to support my family and help get my children through school. It was a challenge, but I guess it just shows how the dynamics of women in the workforce has changed compared to, say, the 60s and 70s.
0: And that's right. So, Pipa, do you think women still face additional barriers when it comes to recognitions or promotion? And if so, do you think what sits at the heart of this issue?
1: I think the outlook of the women in the workforce environment has definitely improved over the years, but I still think it has a ways to go. As the generations come through, I think it will even out a bit more, as more is taught to the younger ones in school and the community that women and men are both equal. We still have some of the older generation in the workforce, though, that may still have the mentality that there is a difference.
0: Yes. So, Pipa, have there been women in your working life who inspire you or guided you? And what qualities or action did they demonstrate that left a lasting impact on you?
1: So, Angela, my mum is up there as a huge inspiration to me by leading by example in her working life. In her youth, she went to Perth to do her nursing training, then followed with a year in Sydney to train as a midwife. As a quiet and shy girl from her farm in Nanup, that was such an amazing feat. She was a registered nurse and midwife when she married my dad and went back to work after having her four children when I was in year one. She worked hard at her day job as the town extended care nurse, which is a bit like Silver Chain, kept the home and fed the family, supported my dad in his business and on the farm, as well as taxied us around to our many sporting commitments. I can't even remember her getting cranky, but for those who know my mum, no, she doesn't say a bad word about anyone.
0: And she is a beautiful lady,
1: she Pipa. Is, yeah.
0: So, Pipa, for young women leaving school and entering the workforce today, what do you think is different compared to when you started, both the opportunity and the pressure?
1: Angela, there are definitely a lot more opportunities, I think, for young women entering the workforce today. Even the different types of schooling, such as ag colleges, that provide more opportunity for young women to take on agricultural roles and introduce them to trades that were always looked upon as male-dominated positions. Organisations are making more effort at equal opportunity employment, which is providing amazing opportunities for young women who want to step outside the square and prove they are worthy of such a position.
0: Mm-hmm. And Pipa, one more question. So finally, when you look back at the bigger picture, do you feel conditions are improving for women in the workforce?
1: I think, Angela, the outlook for women in the workforce is looking better. Women should definitely be given the same opportunities that men do, and this picture is looking brighter, although still has a little ways to go, I think. Making people accountable for living in the past can help this outlook move forward into the future.
0: Well, thank you very much, Pipa, for sharing your story with us. And
1: thank you for having me, Angela.
0: Thank you. And Pipa, we're going to listen to another song. So what's your second song?
1: My second song is by my favourite artist, Luke Combs, and it's called When It Rains, It Pours. And I just love Luke. He's my all-time favourite go-to. So he epitomises all things country, I think.
0: Beautiful. Well, thank you again, Pipa. And this is Harvey Community Radio, 96.5 FM. It's your town talking. So

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1: Hello there, I'm Terry Daniel. One Nation will pursue an audit of donations to its Fire the Liar campaign, which has raised almost $2 million. Moving billboards have started rolling out across the Prime Minister's Sydney electorate, accusing him of breaking election promises. Anthony Albanese has raised concerns that donations may not be legitimate. One Nation official, James Ashby, says the party is making sure everything is above board.
2: We've made the decision this morning that we'll get the website independently audited by a forensics team, and they can actually give a stat deck to state that the website is real, the money's real, the count is real, and let's just put them under bed.
1: The Prime Minister says he's deeply concerned about the escalating conflict between the US and Iran. Washington has launched what it calls self-defense strikes on Iran for the second day in a row. President Donald Trump says the military action will continue unless Tehran signs on to a peace deal. Anthony Albanese is urging for a de-escalation.
3: Because of the human impact that it will have on people in the Middle East, but also the global impact it's having on global inflation and on our economy here, like every economy in the world is being impacted.
1: Victorian Premier Jacinta Allen has acknowledged the frustration for motorists following a major VicRoads website outage. Motorists have been unable to pay registrations or licence renewals following a system upgrade to the website over the weekend. The Victorian Premier says it's still unclear when the website will be fully functioning again, but VicRoads is working as quickly as possible to restore services.
4: I can appreciate this is frustrating for people who are used to using the online features and functions. You can still get all of those support services through, whether it's through going into a customer centre, going through the call centre. So the services can still be delivered.
1: The New South Wales Premier is rejecting suggestions police are failing to prevent and disrupt organised crime across Sydney. Mark Dransfield reports.
5: Critics say the crime is rising, with further charges laid over a drive-by shooting at a venue in Punchbowl, and investigations also underway into what's believed to have been an attempted underworld shooting outside a school at Fairfield West. Premier Chris Minns says these crimes are a reminder more needs to be done to stop gangland violence.
6: We've introduced legislation to try and smash up these organised crime groups. It is important to note that when there is a high-profile crime, New South Wales Police generally do catch the perpetrator of it, but clearly the message isn't getting through for some of these violent thugs, and we need to continue our efforts.
1: Aussies prefer a window seat on a plane over the aisle. A new survey found 52% of passengers would choose the window seat for the view and uninterrupted rest, while 36% favour the aisle for comfort and convenience. A recently retired Qantas captain says preferences can depend on whether it's a short or long flight.
7: I think it's great to sit near a window to have some privacy, to look out the window, see where you're going, observe the countryside. I think to sit on the aisle is better if you need to get to the bathroom. It's actually safer in an accident. You'd be a bit more survivable down the back. It's really up to personal preference.
1: Briefly, in other news, research shows an increase in customer complaints to telcos about mobile connectivity. Complaints about poor coverage increased 16% last quarter. This is Air News. NRL and the South Sydney Rabbitohs are determined to improve their discipline in tonight's clash with the Brisbane Broncos at Olympic Stadium. Souths will slip out of the NRL top eight if they're beaten by the defending premiers, who are looking to end a five-game losing streak. Souths coach Wayne Bennett says his side needs to get on the right side of the match officials.
8: I think we gave away 14 penalties last weekend. It's just in the way the game's played today, you can't do that. So it's put you under too much pressure.
1: Cricket, and Australia was 7 for 184 after 40 overs of the second men's one-day international against Bangladesh. Australia won the toss and elected to bat. And looking at AFL, here's Jordan Tunbridge with the latest AFL news.
9: Round 14 of the AFL season begins tonight with the Western Bulldogs hosting Adelaide at Marvel Stadium. Luke Kennedy will make his AFL debut for the Dogs, while the Crows regain Riley Thilthorpe as one of three inclusions. Meanwhile, Melbourne has named Joel Fitzgerald and Lucas Cook for their first senior games just 16 days after drafting them. They'll face Essendon, who will persist with Zach Merritt in defence and Ben Mackay in attack. And Gather Round will continue to be held in Adelaide for at least three seasons, the AFL extending its contract with South Australia. Jordan Tunbridge, Melbourne.
1: There are injury concerns for the Socceroos' first-choice striker on the eve of the FIFA World Cup. Mo Touré missing training ahead of Sunday's game against Turkey in Vancouver. Australian Independent Radio News.
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11: Righto, you're listening to Sports Talk with Gaddy Burst. Just ask me tonight as Daniel has other commitments. Okay. 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Tonight's Sports Talk is sponsored by the Binningup Fishing Club, and I'll let you know something on their fishing calendar a bit later on. If you're tuning on Thursday, it's repeat. So it's repeat on Thursday. Now we're going to get into the first song. This is Dave Dobbin with his song Slice of Heaven.

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Try to have the info in by Monday evening at the latest so we can include it for our Wednesday program. Meanwhile, tonight I'll have some local sport as well as some Beating Up Fish Club information. Now we're going to have Ed Sheeran with his song Happier.

0: for you.
1: Okay, now let's get into a bit of NBL 1 West League. So, the Perth Redbacks, they defeated the South West Slammers 128-79. The Eastern Suns, they defeated the East Perth Eagles 82-80. The Warwick Senators, they defeated the Joondalup Wolves 78-59. The Perth Redbacks, they defeated the South West Slammers 92-81. The Eastern Suns, they defeated the East Perth Eagles 96-83. The Joondalup Wolves 113, they defeated the Warwick Senators 84. The Manjimup Magic, they beat the Lakeside Lightning 93-63. Paralake Hawks, they defeated the South West Slammers 80-61. Alright, the Coburn Cougars, they defeated the Goldfield Giants 87-77. Rockham Flames 79, they defeated the East Perth Eagles 67. The Joondalup Wolves, they defeated the Eastern Suns 94-82. The Lakeside Lightning 91, they defeated the Manjimup Magic 75. The Paralake Hawks, they defeated the Southwest Slammers 92-88. The Coburn Cougars, they defeated the Goldfield Giants 91-82. The Rockham Flames, they defeated the East Perth Eagles 120-86. The Joondalup Wolves, they defeated the Eastern Suns 124-118. So it's pretty high scoring. It's 124-100. So there's 248 points in one game. Of men's basketball. Alright, now we're going to get into Matchbox 20 with their song Unwell.

Okay, now let's get into the round 13 action of the AFL. So Adelaide, they played Geelong at the Adelaide Oval. Adelaide, they won by 1 point, 11-9-75 to 10-14-74. The leading possession getter was Barley Smith with 34. And the leading goal kicker was Jordan Dawson, and he kicked 3 goals. All right, Hawthorn v. the Western Bulldogs. And the Western Bulldogs, they won by a goal. 12-5-77 to 9-17-71. The leading possession getter was Bailey Dale with 36. And the leading goal kickers were Marbiol Scholl. Nearly did a Bill Brownless anyway. Nick Watson and Jordan Croft. They all kicked 3. Okay, North Melbourne, they played Fremantle at Hans Oval here in Bunbury, and Fremantle, they won by 124 points. 24 goals, 11, 155 to 4731. The leading possession getter was Andy Brayshaw with 30, and the leading goal kickers were Paddy Voss and Josh Tracy. They both kicked 4. Fill your boots. Right, Gold Coast, they played Brisbane on the Gold Coast on People First Stadium, and the Brisbane Lions, they won by 31 points, 15-16-106 to 11-9-75. Righto, the leading possession getter was Lockie Neal with 37, and the leading goal kicker was Logan Morris, who kicked 7, and he was awarded the Marcus Ashcroft medal for being best on field. Righto. Now we'll go up through game by game. So Adelaide, they held on, held off the Cats in a thriller for a stunning win. That was a very good win by them. Very good. The Western Bulldogs, they come from 29 points down to defeat the Hawks, and they were very wayward, the Hawks. 9-17, that's probably the start of the issue. North Melbourne and Frio, I'm going to be honest, it wasn't much of a game, unfortunately. I was there, I actually went, and Fremantle kicked the last 19 goals in a row in the game, so wasn't much of a game, unfortunately. And Brisbane, they just win when it matters. When they're backs to the wall, they've lost 3 games in a row before the weekend, so good on them. And Logan Morris, isn't he going to be a player? He's a player already, 2-time premiership winner. So, good on him, and Brisbane won a game. Yeah, beauty. Righto, so now I'm going to get into the next song. This is Kissed with their song, I Was Made for Loving You, and this song goes out to my mate Paul in Victoria. Paul, I know you're listening, mate. Here it is, Kissed with I Was Made for Loving You.

Righto, now let's get into a bit of Beddingup Fishing Club. Okay, Friday night's dinners at the Beddingup Fishing Club are on. So, all your regular favourites. So, as well, palmies, schnitzels, burgers, fish and chips, steaks, singers, kids' meals and more. Right, so the bar opens at 4 p.m. The dinners are at 5:45 p.m. The raffles are at 7 o'clock. The members' draw is at 7:30. You've got to book on 0427179082. That number is 0427179082. Righto, so get stuck into that. Righto, now I'm going to play another song, and this is Faith Hill with her song, This Kiss.

the series. So they won game 3, 115 to 111, and game 4 is on Thursday, 8:30. So by the time this is on air on Thursday, the replay, it would have already been run and won game 4, so it would have been long time finished. So, yes, now we're going to get into Jimmy Barnes with his song Higher and Higher.

Okay, now let's get into the next batch of the AFL. So, Eagles, they played Port Adelaide in Perth. And Port Adelaide won by a goal, 11-11-77 to 10-11-71. The leading possession getter was Tom McCarthy with 31. Good player, Tom McCarthy. And the leading goal kickers were Jake Waterman and Jason Horne-Francis. They both kicked 3. Righto, Sunday's games. Okay, so we had Sydney up against St Kilda at the SCG, and the Swans pinched it right at the end. They won by 2 points, 15-14-104 to 15-12-102. Their leading possession getter was Naziah Wanganeen-Miller. He had 32, and the leading goal kicker was Liam Ryan with 5. And Essendon, they played Carlton at the MCG, and the Blues, they won by 5 points, 10-12-72 to 10-7-67. The leading possession getter was Zach Merritt, no shock there, with 33, and the leading goal kicker was Harry Mackay with 3. And Monday's game, King's Birthday, Collingwood and Melbourne, the traditional game on King's Birthday. Melbourne won by 8 points, 12-11-83 to 11-9-75. The leading possession getter was Nick Dacos with 35. And the leading goal kickers were Barley Fritch and Keziah Pickett.

They both kicked three, and Kezia Pickett was named the Neil Danaher Trophy winner for best on ground. So I'll go through the few games. So the West Coast, they missed shots on goal when it really mattered, and Port Adelaide, they didn't. So it was literally by goal. So the Power get home in a thriller against the Eagles. It was a pretty good game, to be fair. And the unlikely hero for the Swans was Jai Sarong. I think the Saints led by as much as 38 points. And Sydney, they're a great side. Come back and won by 2 points. And Jai Sarong, he kicked that goal with 14 seconds to go, obviously in the last quarter. So they stole it, the Swannies. The Bloods is their nickname. And the Blues, they denied a brave Essendon to notch up their fourth win in a row. And is Josh Fraser doing enough to win the job at Carlton? You don't know. 4 wins in a row, he's changed a few things up. That's what you got to do. And the Demons, they unfortunately downed the Pies in a King's Birthday Battle Royale, marred by a serious injury. So I'll get into this serious injury. So unfortunately, former Magpie Brody Majacek had to have surgery for a neck fracture in hospital, and he's okay. So my thoughts go to Brody Majacek. Hope he's going all good. So he's a former Magpie. So thoughts to you, Checkers, if you're listening, which is highly unlikely. So thoughts go to you, mate. Hope you're doing well and recover sooner rather than later. So there's your round 13 results. Righto, now we're going to get into Mondo Rock with their song, Cool World.

All right, now we're going to get into a bit of Harvey indoor netball results. So, what have we got? Harvey Ag College, they defeated the Harvey Beef Red 34-18. The Lattes, they defeated the Club Mums 40-13. And the Harvey Beef Blue, they had a bye. So there's your Harvey indoor netball results. Now we're going to get into Paul Kelly with his song, Darling It Hurts.

Alright, now we're going to get into a bit of French Open results. So it's been run and won in both men's and women's. So Alexander Zverev, he is the French Open winner for 2026. He beat Flavio Cobboli. Alright, 6-1, 4-6, 6-4, 7-5, 6-1. So that is his maiden Grand Slam championship. So congratulations to you, Alexandra. And the women's champion for 2026 is Mira Andreeva. And she beat Maya Chadzinska. Anyway, she won in straight sets 6-3, 6-2. So good on them for winning the Grand Slam for 2026. Now we're going to get into Cold Chisel with their song, Bow River.

Okay, now we're going to get into the Southwest Football League for round 11. So I'll do the Colts first. So Donnybrook, they defeated Collie 9-5-59 to 5-8-38. HBL, they defeated the Harvey Bulls 13-22-100 to no score, unfortunately, for the Bulls. Now the reserves. So Donnybrook, they defeated Collie 11-5-71 to 6-6-42. The HBL, they defeated the Harvey Bulls 21-17-143 to 1 point, unfortunately. And there was only one game in the women's, and that was Donnybrook up against Collie, and Donnybrook, they won by forfeit, unfortunately, for Collie. And okay, now we're going to get into the league for round 11. So Donnybrook, they defeated Collie 14-9-93 to 8-10-58, and the HBL, they defeated Harvey 22-18-150 to 6 points, unfortunately. Alright, now round 12 this weekend. Augusta Margaret River, they'll play South Bunbury. Kerry Park, they'll play Donnybrook. Harvey will play Bustling, so get down and support the Harvey Bulls here in Harvey because it's at home. Collie will play HBL and Bunbury will play Eton, and Dunsborough have the bye in round 12. There you have it for round 11. So now we're going to get into the next song. Now we're going to have Creedence Clearwater Revival with their song Down on the Corner.

Okay, now let's get into the AFL results for round... Sorry, I've lost it. Now we're going to get into round 14 tips. Okay. So the Western Bulldogs, they play Adelaide. I'm going to go for the Western Bulldogs. Geelong, they play the Gold Coast down there in Geelong, and I'm going to tip Geelong. Melbourne, they play Essendon. I'm going to tip Melbourne. North Melbourne, they play West Coast. Crikey. I might tip West Coast just based on recent results. So last week's result anyway. Port Adelaide, they play Sydney. I'm going to go for Sydney. Richmond, they play Brisbane. I'm going to go for Brisbane. And St Kilda and the GWS, I'm going to go for the Saints, actually. And Carlton, Collingwood, Freo and Hawks, they all have the bye. All right. Now, what's going on? Okay. 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Tune in again same time next week for the next instalment of local and national sport results and info. Wednesday, 6 p.m. A big thank you to the Binning Up Fishing Club for sponsoring our show. 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And make your news around go information to make plans for a great family weekend. At Thursday night is the repeat show. Yeah, thank you for listening to Sports Talk tonight. To leave you, I'm going to play John Mellencamp with his song Jack and Diane. Thanks for everyone to tune in. I'll catch you till next week. All right, peace out. There it is, John Mellencamp with his song Jack and Diane. Little ditty about Jack and Diane. See you later.

My name is Chelsea Oxford. I am in Year 3 at St. Anne's Catholic Primary School, and I want to thank all the volunteers at Harvey Community Radio for playing great music.

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1: Hi, I'm Jessica from Westpac here in Harvey, and I'm here to tell you that when it comes to banking, there is no competition. Like, literally, no competition. All the other banks have left town. We're the last ones standing here at Westpac. So if you like walking into a branch and talking to a real human like me, who knows you and knows the town, then Westpac is it. 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
2: 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It's your town talking.

Good evening and welcome. Yes, we made it into the studio eventually. I do apologise for my tardiness, but I'm here now all the way through until 9 o'clock. Yes, Al Kennedy here with Kennedy's Country.

18 minutes to 7 here on Havoc Community Radio 96.5. Ashley Cook there singing all about her baby blues. Yes, it's Kennedy's Country here on the wonderful Havoc Community Radio. What a awful evening it is out there. A little bit pea soupy. Yes, a lot of fog out there. So be very careful if you're travelling around the southwest. I feel sorry for all the guys over at the Harvey Bulls. They are doing their training this evening, and what a miserable night it is. A little bit drizzly and a lot of mist in the air as well. But here in the studio, it's a balmy 24 degrees. The heater is on. I hope it's nice and warm where you are. I'm going to keep you nice and warm and keep you in country music for the next three, well, maybe 2 1/4 hours, because I'm a little bit late. I do apologise for that. Nothing I could do about it, unfortunately, but make the most of me. I'm here now. Yes, got some great music right the way through until 9 o'clock. We've usually got a theme in the middle hour. This week, I'm going to leave it very, very tenderly. I might do a feature. Well, I've got 15 minutes to make my mind up. Anyway, before I do that, let's go to a song by Kylie Morgan, 1-800-DUMP-HIM.

What a great song, Kylie Morgan there with a song from February of this year, 1-800-DUMP-HIM. Exactly 13 minutes before 7 here on Havoc Community Radio, 96.5, it's your town talking. But as you well know, on a Thursday evening between 6 and 9, it's your town playing country music with myself, Al Kennedy. Now the temperatures around the local area, we have Bunbury on 14 degrees right now. Up the hill in Collie, you are on 12, 13 for Waroona. In Mandra, you are top of the charts this evening. You are on 15 degrees. Here in Harvey, 13 degrees and a little bit drizzly and a little bit misty out there. The forecast, though, looking a little bit better. Friday, partly sunny, the weatherman says. 14 for a high with 5 for a low. 20% chance of any rain. Saturday, partly sunny. Again, yes, 16 for a high. 6 degrees for a low with 10% chance of rain. But then it changes just a little bit on Sunday with heavy rain. Apparently we got 95% chance of any rain on Sunday. So is it going to rain? Well, you bet it will. I don't think it'll be quite like it was the other day when it came down for 2 hours. But just expect some heavy rain on Sunday. But on Monday, it all changes around once again. It's back to sunshine again on Monday, if that's the start of your work week. 14 for a high and 4 degrees for a low. Well, keep it right here on Kennedy's Country. We've got some great songs lined up for you. Here's one by Australian-American artist. Yes, he's living over there now, living the life in Nashville, Tennessee. Here's Morgan Evans. She talks about Texas.

Morgan Evans there, she talks about Texas, originally from Newcastle in New South Wales, but now living the life in Nashville, Tennessee. In fact, he did marry a country music artist as well, Kelsey Ballerini. They got married in 2017. Unfortunately, it didn't quite go as planned because they split up in 2022. But right now, he's dating another country music artist as well. He's taking his chances. Once again, he's dating a young girl called Lacey K. Booth. I've got a song by them a little bit later on in the show. Probably do that one in the last hour as well, but a great song it is. I've just decided I am going to do a feature hour between 7 and 8. The feature hour this week will be everything to do with beer drinking songs. There's going to be plenty of beer in that, I am sure. I probably should have played this one, actually. This is Emily Ann Roberts, the song Jack and Jill Daniels.

I do love the line in that. Behind every shot of Jack, there's a Jill Daniels. Yes, Jack and Jill Daniels there. Emily and Robert. Beautiful little song that. 5 minutes before seven here on Havoc Community Radio 96.5. It's your town talking. But on a Thursday evening, it's your town playing country music with me, Al Kennedy. If you'd like to be a part of this particular radio station, we'd love you to come on board. You can send us a text if you want on 0426 307 199, or you can just send us an email, let us know you're interested. harveycommunityradio@gmail.com, harveycommunityradio@gmail.com. it's as simple as that. That's all I did 35 shows ago. That was me putting my email together, and here I am 35 shows in and absolutely loving it. Well, I've got a song here which is a remake. It's a remake of a song, but it's a remake by the original artist, which doesn't make any sense, does it? But go with me on this one, because they have decided to put Carly Pearce in on this one. The song, My Wish, and the duo is Rascal Flatts, the original purveyors of this particular song.

What a great song, originally sung in 2006 from the album Me and My Gang. That was Rascal Flatts originally, and 19 years on, they re-recorded it along with Carly Pearce, and what an absolute stellar performance. My Wish definitely did that one justice, no problem whatsoever. Look at the time, it's just after 7 o'clock. That can mean only one thing. Yes, it's time for the feature hour here on Kennedy's Country. Everything to do with songs all about drinking. There's going to be the word beer or the word drink in the title of the song. We're going to start off with this one. Here's Luke Bryan. He is drinking again.

0: here. Same time, same place tomorrow.
1: Luke Bryan there, he's drinking again like he never stopped. Yes, 4 minutes after seven here on Harvey Kimmy on the radio, 96.5. It's Al Kennedy here with Kennedy's Country. Right the way through until 9 o'clock we go. Right now we are in the middle of the feature hour. Everything to do with songs about drinking beer. Have you ever wondered how that bottle of beer gets to your table? Well, so did Travis Denning.

7 after 7 here on Havoc Community Radio. Yes, that was Travis Denning there. Where that beer's been. We are right in the middle of the theme hour. Yes, everything to do with beer. This next song by George Bird, so good, they named it twice. And it's beer, beer, truck, truck.

Texan George Burge there with a song that in 2021 went viral on social media. Beer, beer, truck, truck. That's the one that made it for him. Well, every song can tell a story. This next one, well, it's no exception. This next one can tell the time. Yes, it can. 7:10. It's Beer 10.

Oh yes, we're rolling along like a well-oiled machine. Beer 10, exactly 10 past 7 it was. It's quarter past now. That was a very, very long song by Alan Jackson. Well, I don't know about you, but July is just around the corner and everybody wants to do Dry July. Well, I thought, I'll have a go at Dry July as well. Yes, it doesn't mean to say I'm going to stop drinking. No, I'm going to carry on drinking. But all I'm going to do is drink Counting Dry, two is extra dry, and maybe even Hand Super Dry. Here's Brad Cox for you. It's drinking season, all right.

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It certainly does. Beer does taste better on a Friday. Clayton Anderson there from his 2011 album Torn Jeans and Tailgates. This is Kennedy's Country here on Harvey Community Radio 96.5. We are here every Thursday between 6 and 9. And what a great time we have as well, because we have been here for 35 shows, believe it or not, since I defected from Bunbury 103.7. I keep saying defected. No, I left on good terms. In fact, I still go back there and do 6 o'clock rock every now and again on a Saturday evening, which is still very good over there. Maybe we should do something like that over here. Yes, if the committee's listening, put that one on your notepad for the next time you have your committee meeting. Maybe we should do something on a Saturday evening also. But I digress, because someone is coming back to the studio tomorrow. Yes, Duncan Booth, our brekkie with Duncan. He's going to be back tomorrow for his first time in what seems like forever since he went on his little quest of doing a half lap in his electric car. A half lap of Australia in an electric car. How long was that called, Duncan? I must admit, I hope you never run out of electric all the way around. Let me know if you had any problems, mate. I'm sure you'll tell everybody tomorrow when you come in and do your show between 7:30 and 10. And talking about Duncan, what about we play this song especially for Duncan? Here's the king of country music. No, not me. It's Slim.

One more. There's always one more Slim Dusty there with a song called Duncan, especially for our very own Duncan Booth. Tomorrow, welcome back to Brekkie, my friend. You'll be here bright and early at 7:30 a.m. on a Friday. Yes, just before, well, just after Jump Up with Jesse, because that's on from 7:10 until 7:30, just after Books for Breakfast from 7 o'clock. Here on Kettle Days Country, we are playing songs all to do with drinking beer. Why? Because we don't need a reason to drink, surely. Oh yes, here's Cole Swindell for you. It's Harvey Kimmy the Radio.

Joel Swindell there with Reason to Drink. We do not need a reason to drink, we just do. It's just before 7:30. I did tell you earlier on that the songs are telling the time this evening. Yes, it is. It's Beer 30.

0: The wonderful sounds of Brad Paisley, No Eye in Beer. Well, I think some of our European friends might differ on that one, my friend. I think there is an eye in beer in Germany and Belgium and all those kind of places. But hey, your dictionary is different, isn't it? But never mind. Great song all the same. 23 minutes before the hour of 8 here on Harvey Kimmy the Radio 96.5. It's a little bit misty out there. Just be careful if you're travelling around the local area. Just slow down a little bit. There's lots and lots of mist patches. That's what partly made me late into the studio this evening, but it was really, really weird weather today. It was a very drizzly day, but not as wet as, what was it, Monday when all that rain come down? Oh my gosh, the streets of Harvey, it was like Little Venice, wasn't it? It really was. It was absolutely crazy weather. But the weather forecast for the next few days is looking quite nice, actually. The weatherman says Friday partly sunny, 14 to 5, 20% chance of any rain. Saturday, partly sunny again, 16 to 6, 10% chance of rain. Then Sunday, heavy rain, the weatherman says, raining just about all day long, 95% chance of any rain, 14 for a high and 7 degrees for a low. But for the start of your work week, if indeed that's what you do on Monday, it's going to be sunshine all the way. Yes, 14 for a high and 4 degrees for a low. Here's Cooper Allen singing all about the beer that I like, all that warm beer.
1: I turn on the TV every night. Seems the right hates the left, and the left can't stand the right.

0: Nobody likes that.
1: Cooper Allen there with a song all about warm beer. Everybody hates warm beer, well, apart from me, because obviously I am a pom, and that's what we do. In fact, that's not what I do now, obviously, because now I'm over here in Australia. We need to be drinking cold beer, but when I go to England, oh my gosh, I cannot wait. In fact, I'm going over there in August this year. My sister's getting married, and she's celebrating 70 years of age as well, but that's by the by, getting married at 70. It's all the rage these days, apparently. But when I go over to England, I cannot wait to sample that warm beer. I do love all the Ruddles and all that kind of stuff. All the nice, warm, hand-pulled beer. I cannot wait. Ooh, it's making me dribble already.
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RV Community Radio on a Thursday evening. That was BEERRUN, the picking and singing bluegrass tribute song to Garth Brooks. Yes, BEERRUN, that spells beer run to me. Yes, what a great song. And what a great way to do it as well, a little bit of a bluegrass song. Very nice indeed. It's 15 minutes, no, scratch that, quarter to, let's go Old Bunny, shall we? It's quarter to eight here on Harvey Community Radio. Well, apparently there's nothing that a beer can't fix. Here is Thomas Rhett.

0: 96.5 FM wouldn't be able to survive without our sponsors, and one of them is the Curious Cockatoo Cafe, found right here in the main street of Harvey. 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

0: What a great song, Little Big Town, with a song from their ninth album called Nightfall from 2020. Every one of those I like, wine, beer and whiskey. It's getting my lips wet as we speak, it really is. But I've got another hour and 10 minutes to go until I can have a little drinky drink. I got a song here by Luke Bryan. This one came out only last month. A great song, this one. All about the four things I really do like to do. One of them a little bit iffy. Well, maybe. One of them I probably won't do that much of. But the song is Fish, Hunt, Golf, Drink. In that order, I should imagine. Don't really like fishing, if you're wondering.
1: 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If it wasn't for the traffic in my windshield,

Exactly 5 to 8 here on Harvey Community Radio, 96.5 right here in downtown Harvey, where it's a little bit drizzly outside, a little bit foggy, but we've got some great songs lined up right the way through until 9 o'clock for you. We're going to go to Woodville in Ontario now, to a band that were formed in 2013. Consists of four people: James Barker, Taylor Abram, Connor Stephen and Bobby Martin. Together they go by the name of the first one, James Barker. It's the James Barker Band. There's a drink for that.

a drink for that. A song there from their 2019 album called Singles Only, the James Barker Band. There's a drink for that. Well, one more drinking related song before we get into our last hour's Anything Goes Round. And that last song in this section belongs to Chris Young. Let's talk all about saving some water, shall we? Drink more beer.

You know, I never thought of that before. Saving water by drinking beer. Who knew? Well, Chris Young did. He actually won the season 4 of the reality singing competition, Nashville Star. And ever since then, he's been going very, very well for himself. Well, it's just after 8 o'clock. In fact, it's 2 minutes after 8 here on the wonderful station, Harvey Community Radio, 96.5. It's Your Town Talking, but on a Thursday evening, it's Your Town playing country music, courtesy of myself, Al Kennedy, here with Kennedy's Country. I said in the first hour I would play you another song by Morgan Evans, this time with his current girlfriend, called Lacey K. Booth. Here they are together, singing all about two broken hearts. Really? It's a bit early for singing about two broken hearts, isn't it? Unless they've both got broken hearts. Listening, every song tells us.

Brother and sister duo The Red Claws there together with Drake Milligan. Honky tonking about 9 minutes after eight here on Kennedy's Country. This is Harvey Community Radio 96.5. It is your town talking, but as you well know, on a Thursday evening, it's your town playing country music. Doesn't get any better than this. This next one, all the way to Ireland, over to the Emerald Isle. Here is Jerry Guthrie. It's Jacob's Ladder.

little bit more country and Irish there. The Lodger, sung by Patrick Feeney. 8:15 here on Havoc in the Radio, 96.5. We are live and local. Yes, we're that live, we are that local. It is just turned 16 minutes after 8. Now, here in the temperatures for Bunbury, they've not changed since the start of the show, to be honest with you. 14 degrees for Bunbury, 12 degrees up the hill for Collie. That's quite warm for Collie these days. 13 for Waroona over in Mandra. You are sitting at the top of the tree on 15 degrees. Here in Harvey, we are still on 13 degrees. The forecast for the next few days, the weatherman says Friday, partly sunny, 14 for a high with 5 for a low. Saturday, partly sunny, 16 for a high with 6 for a low. And then on Sunday, heavy rain setting in for the day, 14 for a high with 7 for a low. 95% chance of rain on Sunday as well, so you know it's going to rain. Then on Monday, totally different again. Sunshine all the way on Monday. 14 for a high and 4 degrees for a low. No, where I'd rather be. I'd rather be on the beach having 2 limes and 2 Coronas. Here is Russell Dickerson.

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What a good partnership there, Megan Maroney with Ed Sheeran. I Only Miss You at 24 minutes after 8 here on Harvey Community Radio 96.5. Now, let me tell you about the Yarloop Bowling Club. Around about a year ago, I decided to move up to Yarloop because I've had a piece of land up there for the last 15 years. So this last year, I decided to build and I joined the Yarloop Bowling Club. What a great little bowling club it is, and such friendly people as well. They welcome my wife and I with open arms. So I thought, tell you what, why not write a song all about the bowling club? Let them know exactly how I feel. And here it is. I hope you like it. Yarloop Bowling Club. Here we go.

What do you think of that then? Number one material? I think so, yes, the Yarloo Bowling Club. It is nice as well, and it is the only drinking establishment in town. Thanks to the fire 10 years ago, absolutely devastated the town and took the pub away with it. But the bowling club, that remained. That was a brick structure, and it remained it. But the town is coming back. The town is really coming back now. Lots of new houses, lots of new families moving into town. The bowling club is going to go from strength to strength. I am sure they are looking for more bowling members as well. So if you'd like to bowl, or if you've never bowled before, come on down, have a go. It really is good fun.

yes, a little bit of Australian country rock there, courtesy of Hayley Jensen. Honey, I ain't mad, honest. 28 minutes before 9 here on Kennedy's Country. I'm Al Kennedy, and this is my show number 35. I've brought you lots of debuting artists over the years. This is a girl that I debuted a few weeks ago. Her name is Parker Gray. Got a great song here called Gas Station Flowers. And she's on a mission to make country music sad again. She is, yes, because the first song she ever brought out was Saddies for Baddies. But here she is with the one that's a little bit more upbeat, even though it's sad, Gas Station Flowers.

0: Canadian country music in very good hands there. Gas Station Flowers and the very young Parker Gray. Yes, Parker is a female as well, not a man. I always thought Parker was a man's name, but hey, things are different these days, aren't they? They really are. Well, I got a song. This next one is a song that was number one in 1976. It would spend 3 weeks there, and sadly, just 4 years later, the man singing it suffered a heart attack while driving his van near his home in Vashville, and he crashed and died from his injuries. It's a little bit ironic, really, because most of the songs he sung were all about driving a truck. Yes, this is the Trucker Song, also known as Teddy Bear. Get the tissues ready. Here is Red Solvine.
1: I was on the outskirts of a little southern town, trying to reach my destination before the sun went down. The old CB was blaring away on channel 19 when there came a little boy's voice on the radio line. And he said, "Breaker 19, is anyone there? Come on back, truckers, and talk to Teddy Bear." Well, I keyed the mic and I said, "You got it, Teddy Bear." And the little boy's voice came back on the air. "Appreciate the break. Who we got on that end?" I told him my handle, and then he began. "Now, I'm not supposed to bother you fellas out there. Mom says you're busy and for me to stay off there. But you see, I get lonely and it helps to talk, 'cause that's about all I can do. I'm crippled and I can't walk." I came back and told him to fire up that mic, and I'd talk to him as long as he liked. "This was my dad's radio," the little boy said, "but I guess it's mine and mom's now, 'cause my daddy's dead. Dad had a wreck about a month ago. He was trying to get home in a blinding snow. Mom has to work now to make ends meet, and I'm not much help with my two crippled feet. She says not to worry, that we'll make it all right. I hear her crying sometimes late at night. You know, there's one thing I want more than anything else to see. Oh, I know you guys are too busy to bother with me, but you see, my dad used to take me for rides when he was home. But I guess that's all over now since my daddy's gone." Not one breaker came on the old CB as that little crippled boy talked with me. I tried hard to swallow a lump that just wouldn't stay down as I thought about my boy back in Greenville town. Dad was going to take Mom and me with him later on this year. Well, I remember him saying, "Someday this old truck will be yours, Teddy Bear." But I know I'll never get to ride an 18-wheeler again. But this old base will keep me in touch with all my trucker friends. Teddy Bear's going to back on out now and leave you alone, 'cause it's about time for Mom to come home. But you give me a shout when you're passing through, and I'll sure be happy to come back to you." Well, I came back and I said, "Before you go, 1010, what's your home 20, little CB friend?" Well, he gave me his address, and I didn't once hesitate, 'cause this hot load of freight is just gonna have to wait. I turned that truck around on a dime and headed straight for Jackson Street 229. And as I rounded the corner, oh, I got one heck of a shock. 18-wheelers were lined up for three city blocks. Well, I guess every driver for miles around had caught

0: teddy bears call. And that little crippled boy was having a ball. For as fast as one driver would carry him in, another would carry him to his truck and take off again. Well, you better believe I took my turn at riding teddy bear. And then I carried him back in and put him down in his chair. And buddy, if I never live to see happiness again, I want you to know I saw it that day in the face of that little man. We took up a collection for him before his mama got home. And each driver said goodbye, and then they were all gone. He shook my hand with a mile-long grin and said, "So long, Tucker. I'll catch you again." Yeah, I hit that interstate with tears in my eyes. And I turned on the radio, and I got another surprise. Breaker 19 came a voice on the air. Just one word of thanks from Mama Teddy Bear. We wish each and every one a special prayer for you, 'cause you just made my little boy's dream come true. I'll sign off now before I start to cry. May God ride with you. 10-4. And goodbye.
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2: 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Home.

Definitely homemade there. Melanie Dwyer, one of our very own Australian singers, a great singer she is as well. She hasn't done anything for a long while, but that's one of her latest songs called Homemade. 16 minutes before the hour of 8. Just let me tell you about the Australind. Yes, the Australind train, or Trainy McTrain Face, as some people like to call it, is coming back through town. It's going to be resuming formally on Monday the 29th of June, and we cannot wait because it's going to travel all the way from Perth to Bunbury and then Bunbury to Perth. We cannot wait, travelling through our Harvey region towns of Yarloop, Kookanup, Harvey and in Brunswick as well, so we can get just about anywhere. It's going to be a limited service to start with, but it's going to be great, isn't it? The Australind coming back in town.

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You in the honky tonk, Randall King, exactly 9 minutes before nine here on Kenneth's Country on Harvey Community Radio 96.5. Don't forget we have Brekkie with Duncan returning tomorrow from 7:30. Will you be there? Will he be there? He's been away for such a long time. Maybe he'll forget to get up in the morning, but I'm pretty sure he'll be here. He's a pretty good egg, is our Duncan. He'll be telling you all about his travels, no less, doing a half lap of Australia in his electric vehicle altogether now. Oh. Here's Luke Combs for you. He ain't no cowboy.

would you look at the time? It's 5 minutes before nine. I've only got time for two more songs before I say goodbye. I'm going to leave you with two songs. First one by Chris Jansen, a song called Fun. And leave you with the last one, Russell Dickerson, and a song called B-O-A-T, spelling boat. Well, I've been Al Kennedy. This has been Kennedy's Country here on Harvey Community Radio. We're here every Thursday between 6 and 9. Hope you can join me next week. Thank you very much for listening. See you again. Stay safe.

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1: 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Welcome to another edition of Council Corner here at Harvey Community Radio 96.5 FM. But tonight is for you Queen fans out there, and I include myself as one of those, as tonight we have a full show of Queen. And get ready and get settled in, guys, because we've had a long night. Here we go. And we're going to start tonight with a selection of songs from their 1975 album, A Night at the Opera. This is Queen with the opening track to the album, Death on Two Legs.

Freddie Mercury and the Boys of Queen from 1975 with the opening track to their 1975 album, A Night at the Opera, and also a song called Death on Two Legs here on Harvesting Radio, 96.5 FM. Now we have a short interlude track as we have a song called Lazing on a Sunday Afternoon.

With track number two taken from their 1975 album Another the Opera. And there was a short interlude song called Blazing on a Sunday Afternoon here in Harbour King Radio 96.5 FM. Coming up next, track number three, and this one features lead vocals by their drummer, Roger Taylor. And it's a song called I'm in Love with My Car.

Fringe drummer Roger Taylor fronting vocals on a song which is track number 3, taken from Queen's 1975 album Night of the Opera, and also a song called I'm in Love with My Car here in Harvey Radio 96.5 FM. Next, we feature a song with lead vocals done by the lead guitarist Brian May, and this is a song called 39.

pity me. One of my favorite lesser known songs off the album, Queen's Brian May, with a song called 39, here in Harvey King Radio 96.5 FM, which is track number 5, taken from Queen's 1975 album, A Night at the Opera. Alright, now we finish off tonight's first section with track number 6, and this one is called Sweet Lady.

Finishing off tonight's first section, and finishing off tonight's first section of Queen songs from their 1975 album, The Night of the Opera, a song called Sweet Lady, which is track number 6 off the album here in Harvey King Radio, 96.5 FM. That's Carl Phillips here. I've been enjoying the show so far, so got heaps of Queens still to come tonight. As we profile songs from their 1975 album, The Night of the Opera, and two compilations coming out later on in the night, so keep your ears out for those. As this one is for you Queen fans out there, and I include myself as one of those, as I give you a comprehensive rundown on the band Queen and their biggest songs. Alright, now we have the second half of Queen's 1975 album coming up. And we start off section number 2 with a song called Seaside Rendezvous.

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2: 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And now there's a song called Seaside Rendezvous here in Halfkin Radio 96.5 FM. Now we have one of the longest songs off the album, and this is a song called The Prophet's Song.

Queen with track number eight, taken from the 1975 album An Art of the Opera, and also a song called The Prophet's Song here in Harvard Radio 96.5 FM. Now we're going to have one of their ballads, and this is track number nine, and a song called Love of My Life.

with track number 9, taken from their 1975 album, Another Opera. It was a song called Love of My Life here in Harlequin Radio, 96.5 FM. Now we have a second song with lead vocals by Brian May, and this one is a song called Good Company.

Wing guitarist Ryan May with a second track where he's on lead vocals, and that was track number 10 taken from Queen's 1975 album An Art of the Opera. It was a song called Good Company here in Harlequin Radio 96.5 FM. And now we feature the final track off the album, a instrumental of Ryan May once again, this time doing the English national anthem, God Save the Queen. And if you're wondering why I'm missing out on Queen's two biggest songs off this album, they're coming up later in one of the compilations, so keep ears out for those. But I leave you in this second section, at least, with the 12th and final track taken from Queen's 1975 album, An Art of the Opera. And this final track from Brian May, and it is God Save the Queen.

Queen's Brian May once again, finishing up tonight's second section with the 12th and final track taken from Queen's 1975 album, The Night of the Opera. His version of the English National Anthem, God Save the Queen, here on Harvard King Radio, 96.5 FM. And it's Carl Phillips here. I've been enjoying the show so far, so got heaps of Queens still to play tonight. As the show is for you Queen fans out there, and I include myself as one of those, as we have a full night of Queen.

Queen with some of their best songs still coming up. All right, now I told you earlier that I missed out on playing two of Queen's biggest songs from Another the Opera because they were featured in the compilation album. Well, here's one of them now. From 1975 and Another the Opera, this is Bohemian Rhapsody.

Starting section number three tonight, and the first of their compilations, Queen, with one of their biggest hits from 1975, Tonight at the Opera, and that's, of course, Bohemian Rhapsody, here in Harvey Radio 96.5 FM. And thanks to its use in the 1992 film A Wayne's World, starring Mike Myers and Dana Carvey, that particular song gained a new popularity and showed Queen to a new generation of fans, which I think is awesome. All right, now we move to 1980 and the track number two of this first compilation. The song that got me into Queen in the first place, and you'll know it as you will know this bass line. I can guarantee you that. And this is, of course, Another One Bites the Dust. Take it away, John Deacon on bass.

There it is, the song that got me into Queen in the first place. And the long Busted Dust from 1980 here in Harley King Radio 96.5 FM. And with that bass line, I've been a fan of Queen ever since. Alright, now we have a third song from this compilation now. And from 1978, here is Queen with the song Fat Bottom Girl.

Queen from 1978 with the song Fat Bottom Girls here on Harlequin Radio 96.5 FM. And now we have the second big hit from 1975's American Opera. And this is a song penned by the bassist John Deacon. And it's a song called You're My Best Friend.

written by the bassist John Deacon about his wife, Queen, with the second big hit from the 1975 album A Night at the Opera, and also a song called You're My Best Friend here in Harvard Community Radio 96.5 FM. All right, now get to have a little bit of fun as we have a song called Don't Stop Me Now from 1978.

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1: 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I'm Hannah Cornwell, making sure you can hear Aussie music and local artists on your radio or computer. 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

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There's heaps happening here, and it's a great way to keep in touch with our programs and news. I'm Sophia Thomas, and you might even see me on the Facebook page every now and then, because I'm one of the volunteers. You can be too. 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

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I'm at Harvey Community Radio, 96.5 FM, downtown Harvey. I just wanted to say thank you for all of the support I get from Harvey, all you listeners, Facebook followers, all the things that I've received from Harvey in the last 12 months has been wonderful.

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Jenny's Shoes and Fashions on Uduck Road here in Harvey has everything you need to stay up to date with the latest trends while keeping you comfortable and ready to take on the day in your new outfit. 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
2: 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It's great fun, so get in touch with the station. We're looking forward to hearing from you. It's your town talking.

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1: 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Like, literally, no competition. All the other banks have left town. We're the last ones standing here at Westpac. So if you like walking into a branch and talking to a real human like me, who knows you and knows the town, then Westpac is it. 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

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It's just the best music, and it's your town talking.

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0: 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It's your town talk. And what do you reckon, Don?
1: Listen to it.

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United takes his time. About to check outside the game. And you know what I'm talking about. Just let me know if you wanna go to that whole mile on the range. They got a lot of nice girls.

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1: Hello there, I'm Terry Daniel. One Nation will pursue an audit of donations to its Fire the Liar campaign, which has raised almost $2 million. Moving billboards have started rolling out across the Prime Minister's Sydney electorate, accusing him of breaking election promises. Anthony Albanese has raised concerns that donations may not be legitimate. One Nation official, James Ashby, says the party is making sure everything is above board.
2: We've made the decision this morning that we'll get the website independently audited by a forensics team, and they can actually give a stat deck to state that the website is real, the money's real, the count is real, and let's just put them under bed.
1: The Prime Minister says he's deeply concerned about the escalating conflict between the US and Iran. Washington has launched what it calls self-defense strikes on Iran for the second day in a row. President Donald Trump says the military action will continue unless Tehran signs on to a peace deal. Anthony Albanese is urging for a de-escalation.
3: Because of the human impact that it will have on people in the Middle East, but also the global impact it's having on global inflation and on our economy here, like every economy in the world is being impacted.
1: Victorian Premier Jacinta Allen has acknowledged the frustration for motorists following a major Vic Roads website outage. Motorists have been unable to pay registrations or licence renewals following a system upgrade to the website over the weekend. The Victorian Premier says it's still unclear when the website will be fully functioning again, but VicRoads is working as quickly as possible to restore services.
4: I can appreciate this is frustrating for people who are used to using the online features and functions. You can still get all of those support services through, whether it's through going into a customer centre, going through the call centre. So the services can still be delivered.
1: The New South Wales Premier is rejecting suggestions police are failing to prevent and disrupt organised crime across Sydney. Mark Dransfield reports.
5: Critics say the crime is rising, with further charges laid over a drive-by shooting at a venue in Punchbowl, and investigations also underway into what's believed to have been an attempted underworld shooting outside a school at Fairfield West. Premier Chris Minns says these crimes are a reminder more needs to be done to stop gangland violence.
6: We've introduced legislation to try and smash up these organised crime groups. It is important to note that when there is a high-profile crime, New South Wales Police generally do catch the perpetrator of it, but clearly the message isn't getting through for some of these violent thugs, and we need to continue our efforts.
1: Aussies prefer a window seat on a plane over the aisle. A new survey found 52% of passengers would choose the window seat for the view and uninterrupted rest, while 36% favour the aisle for comfort and convenience. A recently retired Qantas captain says preferences can depend on whether it's a short or long flight.
7: I think it's great to sit near a window to have some privacy, to look out the window, see where you're going, observe the countryside. I think to sit on the aisle is better if you need to get to the bathroom. It's actually safer in an accident. You're a bit more survivable down the back. It's really up to personal preference.
1: Briefly, in other news, research shows an increase in customer complaints to telcos about mobile connectivity. Complaints about poor coverage increased 16% last quarter. This is Air News. AFL and the Adelaide Crows are facing the Western Bulldogs tonight at Marvel Stadium. Brody Majacek is out of hospital after fracturing his neck in Monday's win over Collingwood. Eddie Summerfield was at Melbourne training.
8: Straight after the Demons King's birthday win, Stephen King was in hospital checking on Brody Majacek.
9: He's back home and obviously just probably coming to terms with where he's at the moment.
8: The forward now out of hospital in a neck brace following surgery in what Melbourne coach Stephen King says was one of the most sickening injuries he's seen on the football field.
9: He's the one at home at the moment, away from his teammates in a neck brace, millimetres from disaster.
8: King defending the tackle, describing it as a football act. Also sympathy for Magpie Billy Frampton.
9: I do sympathise for Billy as well, because it's a split second decision. It's a tough game.
8: Jake Melksham, a chance to return against Essendon on Saturday.
9: A nice option to go to, but we'll sit down as a match committee post training, have a look at all our options.
1: NRL news, and South Sydney are wearing a special whiteout strip in honour of Jai Arrow when they take on the Brisbane Broncos at Olympic Stadium to kick off round 15 of the NRL. The Rabbitohs need to win to stay inside the top eight. The FIFA World Cup begins tomorrow morning with co-host Mexico taking on South Africa. Former Socceroo Craig Foster says Australia's group of Turkey, the US and Paraguay will be hotly contested.
10: Look, the problem with the group is it's all really balanced. You know, they think they can beat us. We generally think that we can beat all of the teams in that group. It's actually the most balanced group in the World Cup. So, like, really tough, but everything is possible.
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1: This is Air News Western Australia. I'm Mark Dransfield. Reporters have been kicked out of a One Nation function at the Swan Chamber of Commerce in Perth. Party leader Pauline Hanson had been addressing WA supporters at the function. Business News reporter Gary Adshead says a group of journalists and camera crews had been allowed inside the venue, but were then asked to leave if they hadn't paid for a ticket.
2: When there's a very public interest story like Pauline Hanson's visit, we cover it like we would with any other politician. So for a Swan Chamber of Commerce, which I thought was sort of under the council umbrella, and I thought they'd expect the journalists would come out and cover this event.
1: However, a One Nation WA MP says the decision was made by the chamber, not the party. There are calls for a public coronial inquest into the death of Jeffrey Epstein accuser Virginia Giuffre. More than a dozen domestic violence experts have written to a WA coroner following a similar request from her brothers earlier this year. Her family does not dispute their sister took her own life, but they believe police could have done more to provide support and look into domestic violence reports. Premier Roger Cook says he understands the calls.
3: We always encourage people and the coroner's court to provide answers for people who have questions. In this particular situation, obviously, that's something of great concern to people and of international media profile. I understand the police are still investigating that, and the police's inquiries will obviously inform the coroner about that decision.
1: Thousands of properties in the goldfields are without power today, the unplanned outage affecting around 16,000 customers across 30 towns at its peak, including Kalgoorlie. Western Power says the outage was caused by a fault along the transmission line that feeds the region. A family home in Canning Vale has burnt to the ground this morning after firefighters fought the flames for nearly 3 hours. The Department of Fire and Emergency Services says the blaze broke out in the back living room at the property on Pelham Gardens just after 4:30. 10 News Perth reporter Megan Birch says a young woman living at the home sprang into action to save her younger siblings.
4: There were 6 people living in this house. 5 of them were home at the time. Their mother, she was out working, and an electrical fault has caused the fire. The eldest daughter got the rest of the kids, woke everybody up out of the house safely, ran to the next door neighbours, and the neighbour started trying to extinguish the flame with a fire extinguisher, but luckily everyone was safe.
1: A new emergency messaging system has begun testing across the nation. AusAlert uses the latest technology to send emergency messages to compatible mobile devices. The WA Wheatbelt town of Gemalling is one of the sites which will receive a test alert this month, scheduled for midday on the 19th of June. Assistant Minister for Emergency Management Josh Wilson says a nationwide test will be conducted in July.
5: That will literally go to every single person's eligible mobile Australia-wide, and then hopefully off the basis of those tests, we will be in a position to have AusAlert in place in time for what we now call the higher risk weather season.
1: In Air Sport, Andrew McWalter says young midfielder Tom Gross has done everything right to get an AFL chance. The 19-year-old has spent time playing forward in the Waffle, booting 4 goals in the Eagles' win over Claremont. Coach McWalter says opportunities at AFL level are hard to come by.
6: At that level, so yeah, Gross has got some traits that we really like. He's put together a pretty consistent block of work now at Waffle level, so he's doing everything he can, and he's just got to wait for an opportunity now.
1: West Coast are set to face North Melbourne on Saturday. Defender Tom McCarthy is under an injury cloud. And Perth Glory has re-signed 23-year-old forward Jaden Kucharski until 2029. He came to Perth after more than 60 appearances for Sydney FC and scored the Glory's goal of the season earlier this year against Auckland. This is Air News Western Australia.
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0: Hello, this is Meg, and you're tuned in to Harvey Community Radio 96.5 FM, broadcasting from downtown Harvey. We're playing the best music, and remember, it's your town talking.
1: Hi, this is Sally. Aren't we lucky to have such a fabulous community radio station? If you'd like to be involved, we're always looking for volunteers. It's great fun, so get in touch with the station. We're looking forward to hearing from you. It's your town talking.

0: 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One business I know here in Harvey that does embody that is Real Steel Electrics. 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
1: Good morning, I'm Lee Harrison. The US president claims oil prices will drop like a stone, promising a peace deal with Iran could be signed within days. Planned strikes have been cancelled just hours after Donald Trump promised the country was going to be hit very hard. President Trump stressing an agreement has been reached conceptually on the key sticking point of nuclear weapons.
2: They will not only not have, they will not purchase, develop in any way, any shape, in any way, shape or form a nuclear weapon. They will not have a nuclear weapon.
1: Federal Labor is being accused of a whitewash for denying critics of its budget measures the right to appear as witnesses in a Senate inquiry. The two-day parliamentary probe into the government's capital gains tax and negative gearing changes will be held next week. Human remains have been found as part of the search for a Sydney woman who was allegedly murdered 8 years ago. Dusty Fitzpatrick reports.
3: Officers began their search for 71-year-old Nadir Sensoy in 2018 after she went missing from her Prospect home. A coronial inquest into her suspected death began in 2023 but was suspended soon after when new information came to light. A 47-year-old man was charged with domestic violence murder that same year. He remains before the courts. Now, police say they've located human remains believed to belong to the 71-year-old at Seven Hills. Forensic testing is now underway. Dusty Fitzpatrick, Sydney.
1: A man's been charged with harassing witnesses giving evidence to the Anti-Semitism Royal Commission. Madeline McNeil reports.
4: Federal police were alerted to the alleged offensive emails last month. They've now searched a home at Woodburn in northern New South Wales, seizing electronic devices and prohibited weapons, as well as uncovering right-wing literature and pamphlets and instructions on how to make explosives. The 59-year-old has been charged with 8 offences, including using a carriage service to menace, harass or cause offence and intimidating a witness. Madeline McNeil reporting.
1: The ABC boss says he wants to see public debate focused on finding common ground, not shouting down other people's opinions. Hugh Marks has been asked about whether he would like to see more conservative voices on the public broadcaster.
5: What we've got to do is find where people can come and agree, and people come from different perspectives. And often when you put them in a room and you make them discuss things in a non-adversarial environment, you will find similarities, and that provides the foundations to go forward.
1: And a study has found teenagers who use social media for more than 2 hours a day are at an increased risk of having poor mental health. The Murdoch Children's Research Institute has tracked more than 1,000 children over a decade as they grew up. This is Air News. The Western Bulldogs didn't stand a chance as the Adelaide Crows led in every quarter in last night's AFL. Terry Daniel reports.
6: Jordan Dawson played one of the best quarters of his career as the Adelaide Crows claimed a 57-point win over the Western Bulldogs at Marvel Stadium in Melbourne. Adelaide were absolutely outstanding in the first quarter, kicking 9-2, and the match was effectively over then and there. Dawson on Fox Footy says the team had a steely resolve to win this game.
7: You know, you keep rocking up in the right spots and you're keeping it simple with your teammates and you end up getting rewarded and you play footy like that. And thankfully we kick straight. You can come out flat or you can come out with a real steely resolve and put them on the back foot, which is what we did, which I'm really happy with.
6: The final scoreline, Adelaide Crows 19-7-121, defeating the Western Bulldogs 9-10-64. Terry Daniel, Air Sport.
1: NRL and the Rabbitohs have thumped the Broncos 48-6 on an emotional night at Stadium Australia in Sydney. South's players wore a special whiteout strip in honour of Jai Arrow, who's been diagnosed with motor neurone disease. At the Australian swimming trials, freestyler Lani Pallister has finished in 8 minutes 13.41 seconds, claiming the event, but falling short of her Australian record in the 800 metres. Australian Independent Radio News.
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0: Books at Breakfast. Good morning, everyone. This is Ruth from Harvey Public Library. I'm going to read a chapter from one of your favourite storybooks. Remember, this book is available from your public library, so come in when we're open and borrow books to read at home. Try to remember what happens in each chapter of the story and keep listening every weekday morning at 8 a.m. to hear the whole story. Books at Breakfast. Our stories today are about some rather naughty children who say things that they want. And the first one is called I Wish My Brother Was a Dog by Carol Diggory Shields. I wish my brother was a dog. I wish my brother was a dog. Andy, I'd like you a lot better if you were a dog. If you were a dog, I'd buy you some dog toys with my pocket money. A chewy bone and lots of bouncy balls. You could play with them all the time and never, never, never touch my toys again. Andy, you'd have a lot more hair if you were a dog, and a lot more teeth too. Then you could be a watchdog. You could stay at home and guard the house when Mum and I go out, all by ourselves. See you later, Andy. Andy, if you were a dog, you wouldn't always be smushing your peas and squishing your applesauce and making a big mess at the table. You get to eat out of a nice red bowl with your name on it, on the kitchen floor. Andy's a good name for a dog. Tricks, Andy. Dogs can do tricks. I could teach you to shake hands and beg and jump through a hoop, and we could play games like fetch and tug of war and frisbee. We wouldn't have to listen to you cry anymore. If you were a dog, you could bark instead. And if you got too loud, we'd put you outside on the back doorsteps. You wouldn't have to sleep in my room in that squeaky old crib anymore either. If you were a dog, you could sleep in the hall. Or we could build you a little house just the right size, way out in the back garden. Just think, Andy, if you were a dog, no more smelly nappies. You could play out in the garden all afternoon. Dig holes and chase squirrels and roll in the mud. You wouldn't need a bath. We'd just wash you off with a hose. And if you didn't feel good, we wouldn't fuss and worry and carry you around and say, poor little baby baby. We'd take you to a vet, and he'd give you an injection. And if Mum and Dad and I went somewhere, you wouldn't need to ride in your car seat in the back with me or stay home and get with a grumpy babysitter. You could stay in a kennel. If you were a dog, Andy, we could put you on a lead and take you to a dog show. You'd be the best dog there. You could show off all the tricks I taught you, and you might win a prize, Andy. And then somebody might want to buy you. Goodbye, Andy. It'll be really peaceful around here with no baby and no dog and no disasters. Too peaceful. Maybe I'll just keep you, Andy, if Mum says it's okay. You know what, Andy? If you were my dog, I'd take really good care of you. Most of the time, I'd treat you just like you were my very own baby brother. In our second story, the person doesn't just want something, they're really quite rude about it. It's called Kitty Princess and the Newspaper Dress by Trevor Dickinson. Meet Kitty Princess. She likes to think that she's the prettiest cat in town, but once upon a time, she was the rudest. When Kitty Princess wanted something, did she say please? No, she just shouted, "That's an order!" And when she got what she wanted, she didn't even say thank you. How rude. My name is Fairy Godmouse. I look after Kitty Princess. I'm patient, caring and kind, if I don't mind saying so myself. But sometimes Kitty was so rude, even I thought enough was enough. Like the morning I was woken by Kitty shouting, "Get me the best dress in the world for Prince Quincy's ball tonight, and that's an order." Well, I tried my best, but my mousy magic isn't brilliant before breakfast. "Your spells are rubbish," yelled Kitty. "I could do better myself." "Kitty Princess, you are so rude," I told her. "Say you're sorry." "No," said Kitty. "Won't." "All right, perhaps you should try getting your own dress," I said. "Fine," said Kitty. "Just watch me." Kitty stomped into town. I followed at a safe distance so she wouldn't see me. Kitty had never been shopping before, and I thought it would be fun to watch. Kitty went into the first shop she saw to buy some shoes. "Make me a pair of your prettiest shoes by tea time," demanded Kitty. "But, madam, we only sell fruit and vegetables," cried the greengrocer. Kitty wouldn't listen. "That's an order, or else. Shoes by tea time," she snapped as she swept out of the shop. Next, Kitty went into a cafe. "Make me your most precious jewellery by tea time," she shouted. "I'm sorry, what did you say?" said the waitress. "What else would I be asking for?" shouted Kitty. "But miss," the waitress tried to reply. "That's an order," shouted Kitty. Last of all, Kitty marched into the newsagent. "Make me the best dressed in the world by tea time," she shouted. "But, Miss Princess, we only have newspapers and magazines here," answered the newsagent. "That's an order," Kitty Princess screeched and stormed off home. At tea time, Kitty skipped back into town. She was looking forward to being the prettiest princess at the party. But she was in for a big surprise. She went into the greengrocer's. "Here are your shoes, madam," said the greengrocer, "just as you ordered." "What?" cried Kitty, taking the shoes. There was no time to argue. The ball was about to start. And the shoes are made of zucchinis and carrots and tomatoes. She hurried to the cafe. "Where's my jewellery?" she yelled. "Right here," said the waitress. "Ugh, it's horrible," cried Kitty as she ran from the shop, grabbing the jewellery. "And that's made out of chips and peas and a sausage." Now Kitty was worried about her dress. She ran to the newsagent. Kitty couldn't believe her eyes. Whatever the newsagent had made, it certainly wasn't the best dress in the world, because it's made out of newspaper. When Kitty Princess got home, she tried on her party outfit. She didn't look pretty. She looked plain silly, but there was no time to change. Kitty would have to go to the ball wearing the worst dress in the world. When she arrived at Prince Quincy's palace, the butler would not let her in. "I've never seen anyone dressed so ridiculously in my entire life," he said. "I simply cannot allow you to enter." But everyone else was going to the ball. The greengrocer, the waitress, and even the newsagent. Everyone but Kitty. Kitty Princess didn't know what to do. Everything had gone wrong. Kitty looked very sad indeed. "I wish I hadn't been so rude to everyone. It's all my fault," she wailed. "Fairy Godmouse, please come back. I'm sorry." Did you hear that? Kitty Princess actually said sorry. I decided it was time I appeared. "Oh, Fairy Godmouse, I'll never call your spells rubbish again. From now on, I'll try to be a much nicer princess." I gave her a big hug and said, "Is there anyone else you should be saying sorry to?" "Well," sniffed Kitty, I'm sorry for being rude to you, greengrocer." And as she said sorry, her vegetable shoes turned into the prettiest and most dazzling slippers ever worn. Everyone gasped. "And I'm sorry to you too, waitress," she called. And Kitty Princess's nasty jewellery turned into the most exquisite and precious jewellery ever seen. "And I'm very sorry to you as well, newsagent," cried Kitty. And no sooner had the words left her lips than her newspaper dress changed into the best dress in the whole world. Everyone ahed. "Thank you, Fairy Godmouse," whispered Kitty, as the butler left her into the hall. Kitty looked beautiful, if I don't mind saying so myself. So beautiful, in fact, that Prince Quince marched straight up to her and said, "You there? I order you to dance with me now." How rude! Well, I couldn't allow that, could I? So, I turned him into a frog. You've been listening to Books at Breakfast with Ruth from Harvey Public Library. Tune in each weekday morning at 8 a.m. to hear the next chapter. Bye!
1: 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It's a new program for Jump Up with Jessie, a part of Harvey Community Radio 96.5 FM. Today, we're going to hear in this year for some most magical stories that everyone will enjoy for something different that will happen this time. Now, let me think. something that will begin our favourite story time. Like, we have the most wonderful stories that everyone will have lots of fun to hear the most beautiful narrations, like our good friend Postman Pat. Yes, Postman Pat is here with some most wonderful stories he could tell you this year.
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0: Pat's holiday was over, but it was still summer in Greendale. Some days were hot and sunny, some days it poured with rain. People came to Greendale for their holidays. They walked over the hills and pitched their tents in Alf Thompson's fields. Pat brought the campers letters from their friends in the town and collected their postcards with pictures of the mountains and lakes on them to send to their friends back home. Everyone looked forward to seeing Pat's van. There were other vans, too, that came along the valley. The milk van came very early, whilst Pat was still in bed. Then there was Sam Waldron with his mobile shop. The butcher's van came on Wednesdays, and the fishman on Thursdays. The Pencaster bus came by twice a day. The one that young Julian liked best of all was the mobile library. This had two people on it. Jim, the driver, and Nellie, the library lady. They stopped by the garden gate, opened the sliding door, and let down a little step. Then Jim would give a toot on his horn to tell you they were there. When you went inside, all the walls were covered with books just like a real library. Nellie had bright blue eyes. She helped you to find your books, then stamped the date in them in purple ink. Jim told stories about all the people he knew in Greendale and Pencaster. Sarah was so busy listening to Jim that she almost forgot to pick her books. She used to say, "Jim's stories are better than the ones in the books." Julian never forgot to pick his books. He went straight to the shelf of picture books at the back of the van. One day, he found a book called The Flying Postman. It had lovely pictures, and it was a story about a postman who flew in a small aeroplane to deliver his letters. When Pat came home for his tea, Julian showed him the book. They sat in the big armchair, and Pat read the story to Julian. "Hmm," said Pat. "What do you think of that? A flying postman? Goodness me, I could get round quickly with an aeroplane. I could whiz over the hills in a twinkling and drop the letters down the chimney pots."
1: "They'd get sooty and burn up in the fire," said Julian.
0: "I'll not bother then," said Pat.
1: "Tea's ready," Sarah called.
0: The next day there was a letter for Pat. It was rather a strange letter. It began, "Dear Pat, how would you like to meet Prince Charles?" "Prince Charles?" said Pat. "Whatever is all this about?" He found out when he read the rest of the letter. The post office was having a big celebration for its 350th birthday. "I didn't know it was as old as that," said Pat, "though it feels like it sometimes." "You are invited to the celebrations at Bagshot Park on the 30th of July," the letter went on. "Prince Charles will fly in by helicopter and there will be many exhibitions and displays."
1: "Can we all go?" said Julian.
0: "Of course," said Pat. "But where is it?" I'll ask Miss Hubbard to look in her atlas." Pat thought about the invitation all day, and he told all his friends that he was going to meet Prince Charles himself. When he called on Miss Hubbard, she got the big atlas down from its shelf and looked up Bagshot.
2: "Bless us," she said. "It's a long way away from Greendale. You'll have to get a train to London, and then another train to Bagshot. You'll nearly be back at Brighton."
0: "Oh, dear," said Pat. "I've used up all my holiday for this year. Julian and Sarah will be sad if we can't go." But another letter came by the next post, from the head postmaster in Pencaster. He said it was a great honour for Pat to be invited to Bagshot, and that he could have time off to go. With the letter there was a free railway ticket for the journey for Pat, Sarah and Julian. They all shouted, "Hurrah!"
2: "It'll be like an extra holiday," said Pat.
0: And so it was. They set out again one sunny morning on the bus and the train for Bagshot. This time, they also had a taxi ride across London, in a big black London taxi. Then there was another train to catch, and at last they arrived at Bagshot. That was a surprise, too, because it was a tiny country station. When the train had rumbled away, there was no one about at all. There was an empty platform, a road going off into the trees, and no sign of the celebrations.
2: "Where is everyone?" said Pat.
0: "I suppose we'd better walk down this road." They came to a main road with cars whizzing along. There was a small town with a few shops.
1: "It's not as big as Pencaster," said Sarah.
0: Then they spotted a big gate with a policeman standing by it.
1: "That looks like a park," said Julian.
0: "We'll ask that policeman," said Pat. "He looks nice and helpful." Pat showed the policeman his ticket for the celebrations, and the policeman said,
2: "This way, sir."
0: And they were soon walking up a long drive lined by trees with fields full of cows on each side.
2: "It's like Greendale, only flatter," said Pat.
0: Then a helicopter zoomed overhead, just above the trees.
2: "It's not like Greendale," said Pat.
0: It was a long walk up the drive. At first, they could only see trees and little rounded hills. Then they saw tents, post office vans and trucks, and lots of policemen.
1: "There it is," said Julian, hopping with excitement. "Hurry up."
0: It was a lovely show, and there were hundreds of postmen and their families there to enjoy the fun.
2: "I didn't know there were so many postmen," said Pat.
0: There was a display of old post office vans and uniforms.
2: "I wouldn't like to wear that one," said Pat. "And I'd get on badly riding a horse."
1: "What's that big thing over there?"
0: said Julian. They went to look. It was a hot air balloon. It puffed up into the air when the fire roared into its mouth, and swelled and billowed until it was the biggest thing that they had ever seen. There was a large basket fastened underneath it, hanging from ropes. A postman came up to them and said,
3: "Would you like a ride?"
1: "Oh, yes, please," said Julian, before Pat had a chance to speak.
0: The postman led them across the grass and lifted Julian into the basket. Pat climbed in after him and held onto the rope with all his strength. He felt a bit wobbly at the knees.
1: "I'll stay on the ground, thanks," said Sarah.
0: The man made the fire roar into the balloon, and slowly the basket lifted off the ground.
2: "Oh, dear," said Pat. "I'm not sure that I want to be a flying postman after all."
0: They rose up and up above the treetops. Julian looked down and saw the people below looking up at them, growing smaller and smaller. He waved to Sarah.
2: Pat didn't dare to look down. He closed his eyes tightly. "I hope we're soon going down," he said.
1: "It's great," cried Julian. "I want to go up into the clouds."
0: They rose still higher, way above the trees now, until they could see far across the hills of Surrey. The balloon was tied to the ground by a long rope so that it would not drift right away. Now they were at the end of the rope, and they could feel it pulling at them. The man turned the fire off, and the balloon began to sink down again, down past the treetops until they touched the ground with a gentle bump.
1: "That was lovely," said Julian. "Thank you very much. I think I'll be a flying postman when I grow up."
2: "Thank you," said Pat. "Oh, dear, I do feel funny. It's lovely to be on the ground again."
0: He walked in a wobbly way back to Sarah. Julian stayed in the basket and went up again with the next lot of people. There was more flying later on, with a man in a tiny aeroplane.
1: "That's like the plane in that book," said Julian.
2: "It's a microlight," said Pat. "And I'm not going up in it."
0: It swooped and zoomed over and round the trees, looping back and forth like a swallow.
1: I'd love to go in it, said Julian.
0: But it only had a seat for the pilot.
1: You've done enough flying for one day, said Sarah.
2: I've done enough forever, said Pat.
0: The next excitement began with a big RAF helicopter coming in low over the trees. A crackly voice on the loudspeakers told them that this was Prince Charles arriving with the new stamps that had been made especially for the day. The helicopter landed by a big house some distance away amongst the trees. There was quite a long wait while the prince met all the important people. Then there was the sound of a trumpet and a clatter of horses' hooves, and Prince Charles rode into the show ring sitting high up on an old-fashioned stagecoach next to the coachman. There was a cheer from the crowd and music playing on the speakers. Pat held Julian up so that he could see. The prince chatted with some postmen in old-fashioned uniforms and made a speech. There was a short play about how King Charles I started the post all those years ago. There were more speeches. The prince went to see the exhibitions, and soon it was time for him to fly home in the big helicopter.
4: I'm glad I didn't have to meet him, said Pat. I wouldn't have known what to say.
1: You could have told him about your ride in the balloon, said Sarah.
0: They had a picnic under the trees and saw more of the show. After a long and busy day, it was time at last to catch the train home. Julian was so tired that he slept nearly all the way. It was dark and late when they arrived at Pencaster Station. The Reverend Timms had come to meet them in the old car they knew so well. They were so glad to see him.
2: And how did you get on at Bagshot?
0: He said. But they were all too tired to tell him.
2: We'll tell you properly tomorrow, said Pat.
0: How dark and quiet Greendale seemed after all the rush and busyness of the day. As the Reverend Timms drove along the winding roads, owls called in the shadow of the oak trees, and bats flitted through the headlights. A fox barked somewhere on the hillside. The moon shone on the lake.
1: It's good to be back, said Pat.

Well, yes, I'm back, and I can't believe it. It's been a long time. My beautiful bride and I, we went for a half lap of Australia, went across the Nullarbor, up through the Guts, went to the Rock and through Katherine and up to Darwin, and then back and around through Kununurra and up to Derby and down the West Coast, and had an absolutely awesome time. But I must admit, it is nice to be back in here and back at the town, back in my little community. 6 weeks is a long time to be away, and quite a few things have happened while I'm away. We'll probably be discussing a few of those, but the great flood of 2026 and a whole lot more. Yes, well, Harvey Town, it is lovely to be back, as I say, and nice to be back on the air. I can share some information with you about what's happening around town, and I love having guests on. I've got a guest on. She's been a friend of mine for over 25 years. I used to coach her younger brother, Christian, and he unfortunately died 25 years ago in a railway crossing accident with a couple of his friends, Hillary and Jess. And unfortunately for those 25 years, there just hasn't been any traction in what the coroner recommended when the coroner looked into their deaths. Found out that there was nothing wrong. Christian wasn't speeding or drugs or alcohol involved or anything like that. It was just purely that we have very poor crossings, and trains just aren't lit up like they could be, so that visually there's a warning that they're coming along. So at 8 o'clock this morning, I'm going to be having a chat with Lara about that. There's some good news, and just to use the old expression, there's actually light at the end of the tunnel, and it's not an oncoming train. And I'm happy to have her on board this morning at 8 o'clock. I've got my mate Al, who's normally on his way to the men's shed when he comes in, but because I wasn't here yesterday, he's going to be coming in this morning. Al will be coming in at 8:40 this morning to make us all giggle, which is always good fun. And then I've got a couple of the entertainers that are here in town. They're from Natural Wings. They're putting on a show called She Is Strong. It was on at our Harvey Recreation and Cultural Centre last night, and it's on again tonight. So Dawn and Tilly will be in having a chat with me just after 9 o'clock. And then, of course, Kitchen Requests. Kim and the crew in the kitchen. They've been requesting a song at 9:30 in the morning every time I've been on air. So they too have had 6 weeks off. So we welcome them back as well, and I know that they're listening now. So good on you, fellas. I hope it's an absolute toe-tapper for us this morning. Let's kick it off. It's 25 minutes to 8 o'clock. Here's Billy Joel with Big Shot.

18 minutes to 8 o'clock is the time. You're listening to Harvey Community Radio. This is Brecky with Duncan, back after 6 weeks of being away, looking at our absolutely magnificent country. Had such a ball, but yeah, fantastic to be back. And one thing that I'm really looking forward to now that I'm back is getting down to the bowling club. Friday night to the bowling club, of course. It's always been a great night down there, but there has been a changing of the guard a bit down at the bowling club, and there seems to be quite a sense of excitement. So get yourself down to the bowling club tonight. Of course, every bowling club, as we learnt from Crackerjack, they sell the beers at 1972 prices, but it's not about that. It's just a bit of fun. Get down there for the camaraderie. It is fantastic to see other people in the town. You can get a great meal there, of course, as well. But a fantastic place to be, the bowling club. And there is a new committee, as I said. I'm actually a sponsorship man. So if you would like to join in the fun of the bowling club and sponsor a big part of the town, please track me down. I'm not that hard to track down. And also, we look like looking for sponsors here as well. Our fantastic sponsors here at the radio station, Real Steel Electrics, what a great, great mob they are. The Curious Cockatoo Cafe, likewise. More Poor and More Core Painting. Had to slow down for that one. Carleek for Hair as well. Harvey Tree Care, nice to hear their new slots. MJL Jip Rocking, Matt and the crew there with the Jip Rocking team. Jenny's Shoes and Fashions, of course. The Harvey District's Water Sports, which is also known as the Binning Up Fishing Club, which is another spot that you can go for on a Friday night to get a great meal, overlooking what... I wouldn't say the calm Indian Ocean at this time of year, but it's beautiful in its own right. And of course, the Harper Street Bakery, they're sponsors here of the station, and we thank each and every one of them. So if you'd like to know more about that, you can always track me down as well, or the committee here at the radio station. Now, the time is 16 minutes to 8 o'clock. Lara Jensen is coming in just after the 8 o'clock news. Well, when I say she's coming in over the airways. She'll be on the phone with me. And, she has had some good news about a law potentially being passed here. So really, really happy for her, but she can tell us all about that. I've got Big Al coming in for a giggle. His usual Thursday slot has been moved to today, 8:40 this morning. He'll be in. Girls from the show She Is Strong, Dawn and Tilly. They're from Natural Wings, putting on this show She Is Strong at the Harvey Recreation and Cultural Centre. And yeah, it's on this evening. So that's what I'm going to be doing this evening. So I really kind of am torn, because it would be lovely to be down at the bowling club. But I've been away for 6 weeks. May as well just make it seven. And of course, the crew in the kitchen, Kim and the crew at Harvey Connect, our club for over 55s, right here in the heart of Harvey. They always send in a song at 9:30 for kitchen requests. So we've heard from them this morning. Thank you for the message. Yes, it is nice to be back. And the show will go on. Now, speaking of going on,

time keeps on ticking, ticking, ticking and all that kind of stuff. Harvey Community Radio turns 22 today, so a big happy birthday to the radio station, and it's fantastic to have the crew on board that we have at the moment. There really does feel as if there's a sort of a bit of a revitalisation of the station happening. We've had some great new presenters and some new shows come on air, and I'm sure that you're enjoying the radio station as much as I am. Last night I was having a listen to Al Kennedy as I was driving back from Perth, and yeah, it's just great. I think it's a fantastic resource that we have here to have this radio station. And my show here, Brekkie with Duncan, Mondays, Thursdays and Friday mornings from 7:30 through until 10 o'clock, I try to share with you as much information about what's going on around town. So if you are involved in anything that that is worth mentioning, mainly community-based stuff, but you could be having a garage sale or anything, but please get in contact with me. I'll try to share that information to the town, as well as bringing some people in here to have a chat with. It's lovely to have local voices on the radio. And yeah, so if you do have any sort of connections or would like to get something out there across the airwaves, please don't hesitate to get in contact with us here at the station. But if you'd like to get involved as well, of course, that would be a great thing. My bride is actually talking about putting a little show together herself, so very, very happy to see that. I think it's great. More people should be involved. There you go. All right, I've ticked some more seconds off there. It's 12 minutes to 8 o'clock. Let's have a listen to the Spencer Davis Group now. This one is Keep On Runnin'.

Yes, that is the anthem from Good Charlotte there. And before that one, we heard Spencer Davis Group, Keep On Running. 7 minutes to 8 o'clock is the time. I did mention that yesterday I was driving back from Perth. We had a funeral to go to, very sad, but very happy that my father-in-law, let's say he's my father-in-law, he's kind of a stepfather-in-law, but families are very weird nowadays. But, unfortunately, we lost John. He had a fall a few weeks ago. He just tripped over. Like, he was a frail man, I must admit, but he fell over and broke his neck. And, that was it, the beginning of the end for poor old John. But he had a great send-off yesterday. So I suppose the message to come out of that is that if you are getting a bit older, getting yourself as strong as you possibly can is a very important thing. Get that steadiness on your feet. Keep your balance for as long as you can, and then that will that's one way of preventing falls, because the statistics with a fall, now I haven't got the statistics in front of me, but it goes along the lines of if you have a fall and it results in some sort of a hospitalization or a major injury to you, and you are over 65 years old, I'm making this up as I go along, but I think I'm pretty accurate with this, there's something like a 25% chance that that you will die within a year. And it's just crazy to think that one little slip of a foot, or, you know, a misjudgment of a curb or something like that, can start off a chain of events where unfortunately it can end in a funeral. So there are many ways of keeping yourself strong. Of course, tonight She Is Strong, playing here at the Harvey Recreation and Cultural Centre. I'm sure that they tap into this. We will be having a chat with Tilly and Dawn from Natural Wings at 9:30 this morning here on this show, so stay tuned to that one. But if you are older, not even if you're older, just lifelong strength is so important. We have lots of things here in town that you can do. You can join in with a program at the Harvey Recreation and Cultural Centre. It's called Strength for Life. There's yoga classes that are on. There's a Tai Chi class that happens at the Harvey Community Resource Centre. And now, I've been away for a while, I don't know whether this has changed, but Tuesdays at 9:30, that's on at the Harvey Community Resource Centre. It's only a gold coin donation. But yes, that's a great thing to do. It's just keeping that range of motion and keeping control of your body. And the stronger you are, the less chance that you'll have a fall. And as I said, with those made-up stats, but pretty much close to the true stats, I'm sure. It's very, very important to maintain that strength. Why not go down tomorrow morning and join the Harvey Run Club? It's 7:30 on a Saturday morning down at our soccer fields. And there's a whole lot of people. I haven't been for a while because I've been away. But we'll be down there tomorrow morning, 7:30. It's just a group of people that that have a chat as they're walking around. I know that it's a run club, but there are lots of people there that just walk and have a chat at the same time. But if your knees are good enough and you have the ability to have a run, come on down. And it's great. A great little initiative put together by a power couple here in Harvey. But it's going very, very well. The Harvey Run Club, 7:30 every Saturday morning, just down at our soccer fields near the Peter Topham Memorial Pool. We meet in the car park there just before 7:30 and then go for a wander. Well worth doing. All right, the time is 2.5 minutes to 8 o'clock, so I look down my list and I wonder whether I can find me. Look, there we go, that'll do. That's 3 minutes. Might have to be cut off slightly. Here's Crowded House here on Brekkie with Duncan, Harvey Community Radio. It's your town talking. 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
1: Hello there, I'm Sean Bindley. The Labor Party president concedes the party wouldn't have raised anywhere near $2 million from its donation push. One Nation has received more than $2.5 million from its Fire the Liar fundraising push, launched after the ALP asked supporters for $27 to help combat the rise of the minor party. Wayne Swan has joined the Prime Minister in questioning One Nation's funding figure before criticising the party for relying on funds from billionaires like Gina Rinehart.
2: Comes the big money in this country, it's all going to One Nation, and this whole debate is a smokescreen for the fact that they are actually run by the top end of town.
1: The US president says he's cancelling planned strikes in Iran